0: Do you or someone you know have a birthday or an anniversary coming up? 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
1: Hey, babe. 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You told me just the other day that you're 86 years old. You don't get around like you used to. Your eyesight is growing a little dim. Maybe I think you should consider retiring. What do you think?

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0: 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If you need additional information, contact Brother Andrew Lewis at 434-441-6854. And remember, you're welcome at the North New Hope Missionary Baptist Church, 123 Old Piney Forest Road,

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1: I may have to wait, but that's okay.
0: Real low music, that's a little belly building, just say it for a time.
1: I may have to wait, but that's okay.
0: As long as God has you on his mind, it's all right to wait on the Lord. Say,
1: I may have to wait, but that's okay.

0: Matthew 4:4 reads, "Men shall not live by bread alone, but by every word that proceeds out of the mouth of God." We're living in very troubling times and dealing with complex situations that are literally driving us to our knees in prayer. God's Word is a sure and stable foundation to sustain us in our daily walk in these uncharted times. Tune in for the Bible verse of today on Monday, Tuesday, Thursday, and Friday at 3:05 p.m. and on Wednesdays at 4:05 p.m. for the Bible verse of the day. I'll be sharing a Bible verse and brief exhortation on the Word of God to give encouragement, explanation, and enlightenment to strengthen and inspire you as we both journey through these perilous waters of life. Isaiah 40:8 says, "The grass withereth, the flower fadeth, but the word of our God shall stand forever." 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
7: We are living in the end times, the last of the last days. And John says we're living in the last hour, in the last hour. And I told you this before that in a dream, I saw a big clock in the sky. And the hand on that clock was moving, just moving. Everybody was running and looking back. I looked up at the clock, but those hands were continuously moving, and they were so frightened. I'm telling everybody, we want to be sure that we know Jesus Christ, because your eternity depends on it. Where you're going to spend eternity depends on whether or not you know Jesus Christ.
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0: 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We'll be right back.

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1: God is in the room.
0: Tell me, can I get a witness in here tonight? Say it again, children.
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1: Before the beginning of time,
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1: I had a plan.
0: And there was you.
1: And you were on my mind. All I ask is that you believe.
0: I created you in my image to be my friend.
1: Believe that I love you, that I gave everything for you.

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2: If I decided on a day that I was going to get high and I didn't have the money, there was never a day that I didn't come up with it. I became addicted. 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
5: 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The church that is rooted by God can never be uprooted by man. The pastor is the Reverend Maurice Furrow.

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Uh-huh, uh-huh. Yeah, yeah.

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9: 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In the last hour. And I told you this before that in a dream, I saw a big clock in the sky. And the hand on that clock was moving, just moving. Everybody was running and looking back. I look up at the clock, but those hands were continuously moving, and they were so frightened. I'm telling everybody, we want to be sure that we know Jesus Christ, because your eternity depends on it. Where you're going to spend eternity depends on whether or not you know Jesus Christ.
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9: Give me you. Thus saith the Lord, the heaven is my throne, and the earth is my footstool. Where is the house that ye build unto me? And where is the place of my rest? For all those things have mine hand made, and all those things have been, saith the Lord. 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

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He's a lily of the valley, got so bright and a morning star. Know what?

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God live tonight. Ah!

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9: 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The Campbell Baptist Church, 400 Bradley Road, Danville, Virginia, where the pastor is Dr. Howard. 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That's the Campbell Baptist Church, 400 Bradley Road, Danville, Virginia.

Many times in life, we focus on all that we don't have, and it makes us worry. But today, I want to remind you of the one that you do have, and let you know that he's still able.

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0: He's able.
1: Able.
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1: He's still able. Able.
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0: You say I've never failed.

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It said, if my people that are called by my name would humble themselves and pray, seek my face, turn from their wicked ways, then will I hear from heaven. I will forgive their sins.

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I wanted to record this song for everyone that's listening to it, that's going through something, and you're about at the end of your rope, and you feel like you're ready to just give in, throw in the towel, you know. I just want to tell you that God has a blessing

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And it just seemed like you're robbing Peter to pay Paul. It just seems like every time you try to do something, it just falls through. And you cry and you pray and you cry and you pray. You walk

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1: Thinking about a lady. 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A lady that had five sons. This lady was trying to be the mother and father for her boy. But you know how it is. Well, I thought y'all said you were gonna pray with me. You know how it is.

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This lady's only son. Yeah. 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Yeah. Her only son happened to be in the same neighborhood where a man had been killed. The next day, a police officer came to the old lady's house. He said, old lady, last night, a man was killed.

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Yeah, she told that police officer.

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But you take him on. 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Oh, Lord. Lord, the next day, they went to the jailhouse. A few hours before 12 o'clock. That was the designated time that her son was supposed to die. And in those days, way back in the 30s and the 40s, you had to die by a rope. They had to hang you. It wasn't as modern as they do it nowadays. I wish I had a praying church here. But don't a mother love a cheering all the time. Let me tell you.

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You see, in those days, to let the neighborhood know that somebody was sure to die, they had to tone a bell, and they had to tone it three times. Oh! I wish I had a praying church here. 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

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Let me say that again with the music a little lower. I don't know where she got the strength from. But about 1 hour before they were to tone the bell and take her sunlight, not only they got the strength from Jesus,

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But the old lady held on. Look at him leaving the jailhouse, leading that boy like you lead a hog to the slaughter. Oh, Lordy. They was in such a big hurry, they didn't recognize somebody was up in that bell. Remember, I told you this last time, if the bell didn't tone, they had to turn that boy loose. That's why that old lady held on. Oh, I thought y'all was gonna pray with me tonight. Somebody said, go on and tone the bell.

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He pulled three times. And the bell went tone. After a while, he looked around and said, wait a minute. Something is wrong up in that bell.

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Fell down in the crowd. The boy pulled away. He was handcuffed, but he pulled the police and the house sheriff with him and knelt down by his mother.

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Well, she looked up at him and said, son, I know I raised you right. And I know you didn't do anything wrong. He said, but mama, you gave up your life. I got four other brothers. Ah, she said, but son, don't worry. See, I'm leaving you. I got to leave ya. But I'm gonna leave you in good hands. Cause I'm gonna leave you in the hands of the Lord. Woo. She said, you free now.

0: Come on, it's our sovereign God. He's King and Lord. Come on, sing.
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His way came.

Monica, chapter 20. King Jehoshaphat received word that the enemy of God was about to attack his people. Jehoshaphat called a prayer meeting, prayed to the Lord for help.

Tomorrow, I want you to march down to the cliff of Zee. You will find the enemy there. And when you get there, I want you to get in position, but not to fight. I want you to get in position so that you can see and watch me work in your behalf.

0: Matthew 4:4 reads, "Men shall not live by bread alone, but by every word that proceeds out of the mouth of God." We're living in very troubling times and dealing with complex situations that are literally driving us to our knees in prayer. God's Word is a sure and stable foundation to sustain us in our daily walk in these uncharted times. 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I'll be sharing a Bible verse and brief exhortation on the Word of God to give encouragement, explanation, and enlightenment to strengthen and inspire you as we both journey through these perilous waters of life. Isaiah 40:8 says, "The grass withereth, the flower fadeth, but the word of our God shall stand forever." 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
2: 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The church is located at 215 Grand Street, Danville. If you want to know the way, you're invited to Bible Way. And in the words of Apostle Lawrence G. Campbell,
5: when you hear the Son, you hear the Father. And the Father said, you can't die now. You have too much to live for, and God is not through with you yet.

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1: 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Yeah.

I was like, Lord, what am I going to do? I have all these responsibilities, all this going on, and it seems like I'm doing everything I can for you, and everything is just going opposite. Anybody ever been there where it seems like you were doing all you need to do? I feel you took two steps forward, and you took five steps back, and you said, God, what in the world is going on? And I was sitting in my kitchen, and I didn't understand it, and then these words came, and I said,

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I can never repay you, Lord. I can never repay you, Lord. I can never repay you, Lord.

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1: The Hagberry Baptist Church is located at 2026 Hagberry Road in Sutherland, Virginia. The pastor is the Reverend Dr. Hubert Purnell, and you are invited to join Reverend Dr. Hubert Purnell and the entire congregation during any and all services. Sunday morning worship service begins at 10 a.m. Wednesday night is prayer and Bible study at 7 p.m. Intercessory prayer service is every third Sunday morning at 9:30 a.m. At the Hagberry Baptist Church, you enter to worship and depart to serve. You're also invited to tune in on the first Saturday of each month for the Hagberry Baptist Church radio broadcast beginning at 2 p.m. If you're looking for a church home or just want to come for a friendly visit, come to the Hagberry Baptist Church, 2026 Hagberry Road in Sutherland, Virginia, where the pastor, the Reverend Dr. Hubert Purnell, and the entire church family says, please do. You will be warmly welcomed.

0: Matthew 4 and 4 reads, "Men shall not live by bread alone, but by every word that proceeds out of the mouth of God." We're living in very troubling times and dealing with complex situations that are literally driving us to our knees in prayer. God's Word is a sure and stable foundation to sustain us in our daily walk in these uncharted times. Tune in for the Bible verse of today on Monday, Tuesday, Thursday, and Friday at 3:05 p.m. and on Wednesdays at 4:05 p.m. for the Bible verse of the day. I'll be sharing a Bible verse and brief exhortation on the Word of God to give encouragement, explanation, and enlightenment to strengthen and inspire you as we both journey through these perilous waters of life. Isaiah 40 and 8 says, "The grass withereth, the flower fadeth, but the word of our God shall stand forever." 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
6: Give me you. Thus saith the Lord, the heaven is my throne, and the earth is my footstool. Where is the house that ye build unto me? And where is the place of my rest? For all those things have mine hand made, and all those things have been, saith the Lord. But to this man will I look, even to him that is poor and of a contrite spirit, and trembleth at my word. Isaiah 66, verses 1 and 2.
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12: 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And the hand on that clock was moving, just moving. Everybody was running and looking back. I look up at the clock, but those hands were continuously moving, and they were so frightened. 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

gospel friends, that's just a preview of the coming attraction for your gospel satisfaction right here on Gospel Gems. The First Lady of Soul, the late and great Miss Aretha Franklin, climbing higher mountains trying to get home. And how in the world are you doing out there, everybody? This is Brother Sam Tate, right back on your radio with the old Agola show. We call it Gospel Gems. It's Gospel Gems Showtime. And you know what? I just want to let everybody know that I'm so glad that Jesus lifted me.

0: I saw you out there stomping your feet to the beat to the music of those Clark sisters, my gospel friends, and I'm so glad Jesus lifted me. In the meantime, in case anybody asks you, say, listen, don't you know that that's Brother Sam Tate on the radio right here on Gospel Gems, and I'm playing the music that I like to listen to. 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
2: Hi, this is Pastor Morris Hatton. In Exodus, the 20th chapter, God gave the Ten Commandments to Moses. These commandments are not merely suggestions, they are commandments. And even though we may not be able to keep them all, it lets us know what is right and what is wrong. Hear this commandment. Honor your father and your mother, that your days may be long upon the land which the Lord your God gives you. Jesus said, if you love him, you will keep his commandments. So, Lord, have mercy upon us and incline our hearts to keep your word.
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0: friends. Ain't that pretty? Oh, yes, it is. That's from the greatest hits of the sensational Nightingales called Remind Me. Remind Me, Dear Lord.
1: Hello, Christians and friends. This is Brother JoJo Wallace of the sensational Nightingales. 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

0: From the Jim's Mine and the Gospel Jim's Hit Kit there, everybody. How about that? That's Sam Cooke and the Soul Starers, flashing back to 1954, and He'll Make a Way. In the meantime, this is Brother Sam Tate on the radio, sitting here in the old air chair, looking right at you, friends. You know what? You're looking good. In the meantime, hey, Brother Sam, man, we got to pause for the breakup cause. Don't you go away, friends. We'll be right back with more Gospel Jim's right after these good words.
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0: Hello, everyone. I'm Lorraine Edwards, CEO of Zana Corporation, publisher of The World of Blinky and Friends. Hear what creator Brian Person has to say.
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0: everybody. Did you like that? From the CD, The Masterpiece. That's Brother James Big Don and the Deliverance Mass Choir with an old James Cleveland song there, singing it pretty for all the pretty people out there somewhere called Peace Be Still. In the meantime, Brother Sam Tate on your radio, uptight behind the gospel mic, playing the music that I like to listen to. Hope you like it too, my gospel friends. Stay tuned. We got much, much more of what you're looking for right after these good words.
1: Hello, everyone. My name is Tina Jackson from Boone, North Carolina. What an honor and a privilege it is to wake up every day and serve God. I pray today and every day that God will pour out His grace, peace, and joy on us all. Thank you, and God bless.
2: It's time now for another word from the voice of many waters. Friends, does it seem like you're in a season where it's difficult? Does it seem like circumstances are overwhelming? When King David was in his old age, he said, "I have never seen the righteous forsaken." Friend, I want to encourage you today. God has not forsaken you. He has not left you. He knows who you are, and He knows your circumstances. You can trust God's word, and His word is Jesus. Call upon His name. Until next time, this has been Pastor Larry Cole with the voice of many waters.
3: We got a little problem in Southwest Mississippi. One of our dearest pastors went to the hospital the other day, looked down into the face of one of his deacons, and tubes was coming out of the deacon's nose. And he knelt down by his bed and took his man by the hand and said, "Brother, I want to pray for you, and I hope you get all right." The man took his hand out of the preacher's hand, and he was trying to speak, and he was having difficulty to speak, and he pointed to a pen and a pad on the nightstand, and the preacher handed it to him, and he wrote quickly, and just as he finished writing, the pen fell out of his hand, and the dear brother died. The pastor was burying him 2 days later, and he was up eulogizing him and saying wonderful things about him. And he said, "Oh, I just happened to remember his last words. He wrote them down and handed them to me. They're in my coat pocket. I want to share them with you and tell you what this man of God said as he was dying." Said, "Pastor, you're kneeling on my oxygen hose back up."

0: Hey, you might have right. It was everybody flashing back to 1991. One called prayer. That's right. That's the only way you know we can communicate with God is through prayer, friends. Did you stop to pray this morning? Well, you should have. You think about that right now while the blood is running warm in your veins. In the meantime, in case anybody asks you, say, listen, don't you know that that's Brother Sam Tate on the radio? And guess what, friends? That's going to wrap up part number one of the show. That's right, the very best in spiritual and gospel music right here on this great radio station. Don't you go away. We'll be right back with part number two right after these good words.
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0: Hey, great day in the morning, everybody. That's what I told Jesus early this morning. You can depend on me, Lord. And what a way to get this portion of our show on the go with Brother Andre Crouch and the gang there. And you can depend on me. My name is Brother Sam Tate. It's part number two of Gospel Gems, friends. I just want to know, did you enjoy part number one of the show? Well, we certainly enjoyed keeping you company. And I tell you what, I got another one just like the other one from out of the back of the Gospel Gems record rack.
1: Oh.

0: Oh, where'd you get that old record there from? Brother Sam brought him out of the back of the Gospel Jim's record rack. Brother Jimmy Jones and the Harmonizing Four, everybody. Do you remember that one? And I shall not be moved. In the meantime, we got to get ready and break it up right quick, friends, before it breaks us down. Don't you go away. We'll be right back to wrap Gospel Jim's up right after these good words.
1: Hello, this is Roscoe Robinson of the Five Blind Boys of Mississippi and Alabama, inviting you to continue to listen to Gospel Gems with Brother Tate.

0: Hello, everyone. I'm Lorraine Edwards, CEO of Zana Corporation, publisher of The World of Blinky and Friends. Hear what creator Brian Person has to say.
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Well, my gospel friends, we certainly hate to have to cut in on that L.A. Mass choir like that. And that's when you blessed me. But in the meantime, the old clock on the wall says, Brother Sam, that's all. That's right, friends. We've had a wonderful time. You've been a fantastic audience out there. But you know what? I got to go. I don't want to go, but I've got to go. We've got so many things we wanted to say, but you know what? The right words just wouldn't come our way. But before we go, we want everybody to know that we've had a gospel ball, thanks to y'all. We want you to be our special guest again the next time, when once again, we're going to be walking that walk and talking that talk, just like Moses did, right here on Gospel Gems and this great radio station. But before I go, there's just one other thing I want to know. I just want to know, have you believed and received Jesus Christ as your personal Savior? Well, friends, have you? Listen, all you got to do is ask Jesus to forgive you of your sins. Confess with your mouth that you believe Jesus Christ died on the cross for your sins, and he now lives, and the only other thing you got to do is ask him on in. That's right. He stands at the door of your heart, and he knocks, but you know what? He's a gentleman. He's not going to bogart his way into your heart. So why don't you ask Jesus to come on into your heart just as you are and help you to serve him for the rest of the days of your life? And if you do that sincerely with your heart, not your mind or intellect, turn from your wicked ways, go in peace and sin no more, you know what? You will be saved. Amen. There, Brother Sam, that ain't nothing but the gospel truth. So until the next time when we can all get together and meet again, my friend, yours truly, Brother Sam Kagan here saying, we're going to do something to you that the devil ain't going to do. We're going to leave you alone. You have a blessed day today. And don't forget, we love you now. Bye-bye.

Well, praise the Lord, I'm Brother George W. Stewart of the American Gospel Quartet Convention, and I want you to know that if you're looking for the best gospel music, I'm talking about to inspire, motivate you, and direct you to the King of Kings, you're listening to it right here with Brother Sam Tate and Gospel Gems.

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0: Come on, talk to them, say it.

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Bill Lasseter on horn. 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
2: The most dangerous place to be in your life is to no longer feel the correction of God, to no longer feel convicted when you sin, to no longer be sick of your flesh and your selfish desires and your sinful nature, and to think to yourself, I'm good. To no longer feel dirty after you sin. You can pick up like nothing happened, knowing the decisions that you made have separated you from God. You're in a dangerous place. And we get upset when we hear messages like this, because these messages don't affirm our sin. And we'll church hop until we find a church that makes us feel comfortable in our sin. And we'll use church language like, my season here is up. Your season here is not up. But neither is your sex life. So you want to go to where you can find affirmation from somebody that tells you you're a good person, you're doing great, everything's going to be all right. God has a plan for your life. It doesn't matter how you live. And the reality is the venom in your vessel is slowly killing you, and you don't realize it because it is infused and ingrained so deep in your lifestyle. Failing to realize every rebuke from God is an invitation back to God, because God corrects who he still intends to use. And what you refuse to surrender will eventually master you. And some of you are being led by the hand by your sin right into the very gates of hell. And think to yourself, I am going to be okay because my heart is okay. And your heart is evil and deceitful, and it's leading you down the path of death. What you refuse to repent from will eventually rule you.
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0: This is your chance.
1: What the other children
0: to make your mother and father
1: do.
0: Happy. Don't let them down.
1: Your mom and
0: don't
1: dad
0: let
1: were
0: drugs
1: taught.
0: Take you away.
1: And they
0: get off
1: really
0: of those streets.
1: On you.
0: Go back to church.
1: So please,
0: you know it's
1: don't
0: not
1: let
0: right.
1: Them down.
0: Don't let the devil trick you.
1: Make
0: no
1: them
0: more.
1: Happy while you can.
0: Go back.
1: Because one
0: this
1: day,
0: is your chance. Do it now.

0: is waiting on
1: I
0: you.
1: I didn't raise you to
0: He's waiting.
1: Put no gun
0: He's
1: on
0: waiting,
1: nobody.
0: Baby.
1: He's but waiting. I taught you that vineyards is mine, said the Lord thy God.
0: Your mother is looking down.

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0: Mr. Larry Darnell Barley of Danville entered eternal rest on Friday, July 24th at Sovo Health in Danville. 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Bishop Fred B. Kidd, eulogist. The viewing will be held 1 hour prior to the service. The family is receiving relatives and friends at the residence of his niece, Francina Barley, 381 Mowbray Arch, Danville, starting Monday, July 27th from 2 until 8 p.m. The family is asked to assemble at the church at 12:45 p.m. on the day of the service. Professional funeral services have been entrusted to the staff of J.L. 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Mrs. June Wagstaff of Danville entered into eternal rest on Monday, July 27th at Stratford Healthcare in Danville. June was born May 26, 1957, to the late Samuel and Florence Royal Hairston. She was married to the late James Leonard Wagstaff. June was educated in the Danville public school system and was employed with the Hatcher Center in Danville for several years. She was a member of Jesus Team Ministries Church, where she served as a member of the Usher and Kitchen Ministries. She was a creative person who in her free time loved to sew, plant flowers, and enjoy nature. In addition to her parents and husband, she was preceded in death by her children, Ronald and Donald Hairston and Erica Wagstaff, and her twin brother, Samuel Hairston. Let the cherish her memories of three sons, Marcus Wagstaff, Patrick Wagstaff, and James Wagstaff and wife Jessica, one brother, Alfonso Hairston, a special friend, Diane Hairston, nine grandchildren, four great-grandchildren, and a host of other relatives and friends. The celebration of life service will be held on Friday, August 7th at 2 p.m. from the chapel of J.L. Dobson & Sons Funeral Establishment, 447 Old South Main Street, Danville, Pastor Arthur Cruz, Jesus Team Ministries, 500 Arnett Boulevard, Danville, eulogist. A public viewing will be held on Thursday, August 6th from 5 until 7 p.m. at the funeral home. The family will receive friends beginning Monday, August 3rd at the residence, 1600 Afton Road in Danville. The family is asked to assemble at the funeral home on the day of the service by 1:45 p.m. For those unable to attend in person, the service will be live streamed, allowing family and friends near and far to come together in prayer, reflection, and remembrance. Professional funeral services have been entrusted to the staff of J.L. Dobson & Sons Funeral Establishment, 447 Old South Main Street, Danville. 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Karika Shanette Harris, age 39 of Callens, transitioned Sunday, July 26, at Ancora Compassionate Care in Reidsville. Karika was born November 12, 1986 in Danville and was the daughter of the late Queen Barksdale Harris and Elder Dean Preston Harris and wife Joyce, who survives. In addition to her father of Chatham, survivors include three sons, Jabrian Pritchett, Christopher Motley, and Christian Motley, all of Danville, two brothers, Jermaine Harris of Virginia Beach, and Darrell Harris of Pennsylvania, and a host of other relatives and friends. The family will receive friends at the residence of her father, Elder Dean Harris, and wife Joyce, 1132 Union Hall School Road in Chatham. The funeral services will be held on today at 1 p.m. from the chapel of Fisher and Watkins Funeral Home with Elder Dominic Hilton, eulogist. Viewing will be held 1 hour prior to the service. Online condolences may be sent to www.fisherandwatkinsfuneralhome.com. Fisher and Watkins Funeral Home is assisting the Harris family. Marion Johnson Coleman, age 92, of Danville, passed Monday, July 27th at Stratford Rehabilitation Center in Danville. She was born November 2nd, 1933, in Danville and was the daughter of the late Lorenzo Weldon Johnson and Willie Spencer Johnson. She was married to the late James Richard Coleman. Survivors include two sons, Thomas Coleman and wife Lisa of Danville, Victor Coleman and wife Shelley of Indianapolis, Indiana, one daughter, Marilyn Coleman of Danville, three brothers, James Johnson and wife Doris of Richmond, Robert Johnson of Danville, and Wilbur Johnson of California, one sister, Barbara Davis of Danville, and a host of other relatives and friends. In addition to her parents and husband, she was preceded in death by one son, Jeffrey Coleman, and one daughter, Wanesta Coleman Robertson. The family will receive friends at the residence, 160 Bell Drive, from 4 till 8 p.m. only. Funeral arrangements are incomplete but will be announced when finalized. Online condolences may be submitted to www.fisherandwatkinsfuneralhome.com. Fisher and Watkins Funeral Home is assisting the Coleman family. Mrs. Margaret Reynolds Myers, age 72 of Gretna, departed this earthly life on Friday, July 24th at Central Lynchburg General Hospital. Margaret was born September 28, 1953, and was the daughter of the late Johnny Reynolds and Laura Hubbard Reynolds. In addition to her parents, she was preceded in death by her husband, George B. Pee-wee Myers, seven siblings, Calvin, Carolyn, Willie, known as Jinx, James, known as Pete, John, also known as Bumpy, Lil, known as Chigger, and Stanley, known as Sting. Margaret Myers attended the Pennsylvania County Public Schools and graduated from Gretna High School. Prior to her retirement on disability, she was employed by the Lane Company in Alta Vista. Let the cherish her memories of three daughters, Vicki Myers and husband Ricky of Gretna, Joyce Solomon and Laura Myers, both of Chesapeake, her adopted son Ricky Carter of Gretna, five grandchildren, Nabria Irvin, Ananias Myers, and Sevilla Solomon, all of Chesapeake, Mikhail Irvin and wife Rory of Virginia Beach, and Ebony Carter of Norfolk, Virginia, 4 adopted great-grandchildren, Savoya Eccles, Damani Mayo, Peyton Eccles, and Sevilla Carter, all of Danville, 2 brothers, Carlton Reynolds of Martinsville, and Ronald Reynolds of Danville, 2 brothers-in-law, Henry Myers of Gretna, Willie Myers and wife Robin of Danville, 2 devoted sisters-in-law, Sunday Myers and Christine Cameron and husband Lee, both of Gretna, Virginia, and a host of nieces, nephews, other relatives and friends. The funeral service of Ms. Margaret Reynolds Myers will be held tomorrow at 2 p.m. at the Chapel of Miller Funeral Home with interment to follow in the Carl O. Moran Memorial Garden. A viewing will be held 1 hour prior to the funeral service tomorrow. The Myers family has entrusted the professional services of Miller Funeral Home Incorporated. 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

0: This is Elder Bernardo Wiley, Associate Elder of the Bible Way Cathedral, Danville, Virginia, Dr. Philip Campbell, Pastor. 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

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Have you ever been through a trial and thought you wouldn't make it? You were smiling on the

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How much more can I take?

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Yes it is. Oh yes it is.

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Hallelujah. Glory be to the name of Jesus. First, give me honor to God. For he's Alpha and Omega, the beginning and the end. Go ahead and praise him. Thank you, Jesus. When we left the city of Philadelphia, Pennsylvania, we had one purpose in mind. Hallelujah. And that was to lift up the holy name of Jesus. Because I know he's worthy to be praised. Hallelujah. While standing and looking at the many people that have come through the door,

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Said he was in testimony meeting when he is out on the edge of a seat and lean on his walking cane. He said, since the Lord saved me, sanctified me, and Holy Ghost filled me, I've been running trying to make 100. 99 and a half won't do. How many know it tonight? 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

0: It's gonna be.
1: It's gonna be alright.
0: This too shall pass.
1: Shall pass.
0: How many of y'all believe that tonight?

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Yes it is. Oh yes it is.

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1: Good afternoon and welcome to the New Hope Apostolic Church program. The church is located 166 New Street, Danville. Now, here's the message for today. We hope you will enjoy and receive it with blessings overflowing for you and your family.

0: Isaiah chapter number 41. I want you to please, you can be seated. You don't have to stand. I'm going to read quite a few verses. So thank you, though. Fear not, for I am with thee. Verse 10. Be not dismayed, for I am thy God. I will strengthen thee. Yea, I will help thee. Yea, I will uphold thee with the right hand of righteousness. Behold, all they that were incensed against thee shall be ashamed and confounded. They shall be as nothing, and they shall strive with thee, and they that strive with thee shall perish. Thou shalt seek them. Thou shalt not find them. Even them that contend with thee, they that war against thee, shall be as nothing and as a thing of naught. For I, the Lord thy God, will hold thy right hand, saying unto thee, fear not, I will help thee. I want to give a word of encouragement to someone here today. And I want you to be encouraged because in the position I'm in, I get a lot of calls, a lot of requests for prayer. And people are going through things.
1: Amen.
0: Amen. Amen. Pastors are going through things. Tremendous. Precious that are being put on them. And when that pressure is on the pastor, it is reflected even in the congregation. Amen. Because sometimes if you can't separate your personal life from your sacred life, it bleeds into your message. Amen, somebody. I thank God that the Lord taught me years ago, stay on my face. Cry out to him. And he will hear you. Amen, somebody. Now, he may not answer you like you want him to answer you, but he's going to hear you. Mm-hmm. And I want to speak on a subject today, if you don't mind. Don't fear the assignment against you. Don't fear the assignment against you. Now, is there anybody here that know that somebody, amen, may be working against you? In your job, in your house, even in your body. The enemy has been sent against you. And there's an assignment against your life. The last thing the enemy wants you to do is accomplish that which God has called you to do. So what does he do? Bring circumstances and situations to make you buckle with fear. My studies have shown me, I don't know who took the time to count it, but someone said that there are 365 verses in the Bible that says, don't fear or fear not. Someone was very intelligent enough to say, so there's one verse every day of the year that's telling us not to fear, which means there's something every day. Are y'all hearing me?
1: Yeah.
0: And the older I get, my God, when I wake up or when I walk or something and something don't feel quite right, what is that? Hmm? Heart don't beat quite. Wait. What's going on? Fear is trying to enter the equation. Am I the only one?

me. No, y'all picking at me now. Fear tries to enter. Amen. Amen. Because we are beings that live on oftentimes how we feel. We don't always walk by faith. Sometimes we alter our walk by how we feel. By a doctor's report. By a bill. Can I get a witness here? By bad news. We can begin to become very fearful. And I'm so glad that the Lord has sent the word. I want to give y'all the scripture today. Because this is one that this is one of my favorite. May I read it to you, please? Turn back one chapter. If you mark up your Bible, you're going to like this one, I think. This is one of my favorite. Chapter 40 of Isaiah. Says, verse number 12, who has measured the waters in the hollow of his hand and meted out heaven with a span and comprehended the dust of the earth in a measure and weighed the mountains in scales and hills in balances? Who has directed the Spirit of the Lord, or being his counselor, has taught him? With whom does he take counsel? And who instructed him and taught him in the path of judgment and taught him knowledge and showed to him the way of understanding? Who taught God? Glory to God. Who is greater than God? I got the world, he said, in my hand. I balance the world. With mountains and hills. When I want to get some advice, who's going to advise me? Glory to God. I'm God all by myself. When I could swear by no greater, I swore by myself. I thought I had a church here. I don't know what God you serve, but the one I serve says I can measure. And I can count the sea, the sand on the sea. Good God have mercy. And you want to come to church and act like you don't have anything to praise God for. Let me throw something else at you right quick. Verse number 25 of chapter 40. To whom then will ye liken me? Or shall be my equal? I am the Holy One. Nobody, God have mercy. I feel like preaching right now, Brother Sam, tell you the truth. Nobody is on the level of my God. I said nobody. I said nobody. So when you think of the opposite of God, he has no opposites. Because he has nothing that's equal to him. That's why he can tell the devil, sit down and shut up. And the devil gotta listen. Because he's God Almighty. El Shaddai. The Almighty God. Glory to God, have mercy. I'm going to pause right quick because I don't know if you serve the same God I serve, but I'm so impressed by God, I can praise him with no help whatsoever. Is there anybody here that don't mind giving God the glory? Glory to God.

So when I look at impossible situations, I put the impossible situation before my God. And I recognize and realize that God is greater than anything. Gonna stop right there, because somebody better claim a miracle while I'm talking. God is greater than anything. Anything. Have you any rivers? Seem impossible. Have you any mountains that you just can't tunnel through? My God. I said, my God specializes in the things that seem impossible. Why? Because he's God Almighty. When the enemy came up against God and said, I'm going to dethrone you, God said, not here. I kick you out. And as the enemy was falling, the Bible, Jesus said, I beheld you like light. I kicked you out. And while you were falling, I was watching you fall. And you concerned about cancer. You concerned about blood pressure. He's still a healer, ain't he? I don't hear nobody but myself. He's still a way maker, ain't he? This is the God I'm talking about. Not the man, but the God. The God that can measure the earth, hold the water in his hand. Glory to God. And as Dickie Roosevelt oftentimes reminds me, if God don't do it, it ain't because he can't do it. Can I get a witness up in here? If God don't make a way, it ain't because he can't make a way. If God don't heal, it's not because he can't heal. It's the blessing in the problem that you need. Lord, don't move my mountain. Give me the strength. Oh, can I get a witness here? I wish I could stop right there and let you go home with that. But it's so much deeper than that. Huh? Can I go a little bit further? Look at what the Bible says in the same chapter of chapter 40. Verse number 28, he said, Had thou not known that the everlasting God, the Lord, the creator of the heavens and the earth, fainteth not, neither is weary. There is no searching of his understanding. He giveth power to the faint, and to them that have no might, he increases strength. Even the youth shall faint and be weary, and the young men shall utterly fall, but they that wait upon the Lord shall. I don't hear nobody but myself. If you wait on him, he said, I'm going to renew your strength. I'm going to give you the ability to mount up with wing like an eagle. I'm going to give you the ability to run and not be weary. To walk and not faint. Holler across the church and somebody tell them, wait on him. Wait on him, beloved. Hallelujah. The assignment is real, but it won't work. The weapons formed against you are real, but it won't work. This came as a result of Israel's disobedience. God had told them on several occasions, get all the idols out. Don't worship anything but me. But they were so disobedient that after warning, God said, okay, I'm going to send a people more wicked than you to correct you. Can I get a witness here? And they still didn't listen. And so God said, so be it. He destroyed the northern kingdom at first through Assyria. And he told the southern kingdom, he said, you should have seen what your sister went through and learned from her. But you didn't.
You went down the exact same path. Oh, can I get a witness here? Have y'all ever experienced anybody like that? My God, they didn't learn from your mistakes. They did the exact same thing you did. My God, but God said, okay, now I'm going to destroy you, Southern Kingdom, with Babylon. But I want you to understand something. Even though I'm going to spank you, I'm coming back to get you. And I believe that some people in here right now, you walked away from God and God allowed the world to spank you. He allowed men to spank you. He allowed women to spank you. But God didn't leave you there. He came back. And somebody said, if you had to reach way down, he still picked you back up. I don't need the whole church, but somebody, God came looking for you. And you're not ashamed to give him the glory because he found you in a horrible pit. But he didn't leave you there. I want you to take a moment to open up your mouth, clap your hands, give God the glory in the place. He found me. He found me. God said to Babylon, to Israel, I'm going to allow Babylon to come conquer you because you're disobedient. Because you won't honor me with your whole heart. So I'm going to allow you to be destroyed. Please hear me, beloved. You don't want to get on that side of God. Stay on the side, amen, where he's good to you. Where he's kind to you. Where he keeps on blessing you. Because if you get on the other side, no prayer anybody can pray is going to get you off of that side. I want to be on the blessing.

0: 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Thank you. You kept my body. 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You kept my spirit when I was about to crack up. Thank you. 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Hallelujah. 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But when God blesses you, come on, can I get a witness here? There's no strings attached. 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That's why I love him. That's why I love him. And I'm looking at some of y'all right now. You're blessed and you know you're blessed.
1: 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An outreach ministry of the New Hope Apostolic Church, 166 New Street, Danville. 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

greetings once again from the Freedom Worship Center Church on 969 Industrial Avenue. My name again is Pastor Carl Clement. We're so excited and delighted that you're tuning in to listen to what thus says the Lord on this day. I pray that God will give you heart and mind for His Word. I pray that God will speak directly to your situation on this day. As we pray, Father God, we thank you for this day. We thank you for the ones that you allowed to hear your voice through our voice. Oh God, we ask you to bless them in a mighty way. Give them a heart and mind to receive your word on today, Lord. Bless us, Lord Jesus. Bless them not to be just a hearer, but a doer of your word. God, we thank you. God, we bless you in that matchless name, Jesus. Amen and amen. We once again, we say praise the Lord, everybody. God bless you. Amen. If I was in the church, I would say this is the day that the Lord hath made, and let us rejoice and be glad in it. On today, God has given us a word today from the book of Jonah, and we're going to start reading. It's Jonah, the third chapter, and we're going to read four verses in your hearing. It reads as thus, "And the word of the Lord came unto Jonah the second time, saying, Arise, go unto Nineveh, that great city, and preach that I bid thee. So Jonah arose and went unto Nineveh, according to the word of the Lord. Now Nineveh was a great exceeding city, a three-day journey. Verse 4, And Jonah began to enter into the city a day's journey, and he cried out, saying, Yet 40 days, and Nineveh shall be overthrown." If I was to give you a subject today, it would be entitled, God is Concerned About You. God is concerned about you. There are times in our lives that sometimes we feel alone. We feel like nobody cares. Nobody cares about what I'm going through with. But I will declare on this 18th day of March 2023, God is concerned about you. We stated one of our Bible classes, we talked about some of the things that God hates. And I am here as a spokesman of God declaring that God hates sin, but he don't hate the person. God loves everybody. In the book of Ezekiel, it reminds me, Ezekiel speaks these words, "Behold, all souls are mine, as the souls of the Father, as the souls of the Son are mine. The soul that sinneth shall die." In layman's term, God was saying that the father and the mother, when they have children, however, the family belongs to God. God is, again, we say he's concerned about us. God is not in the business of destroying people, but anybody who wants to live for God is accepted to God. God wants us to live for him. Most of the time, before destruction comes, God always sends a warning. And you know, if I can talk just a little bit about myself, you know, as a young man, you know, I did things that now when I look back over that I'm really ashamed of some of the things that I did, but I can see the mercy of God. I can see how God's grace was with me back in my teenage years, back in my elementary years, back in my young adult years. God was with me. When we look at many things, you know, sometimes we miss certain things that God has did in our lives, how God has protected us. I'm reminded of Proverbs 28:13. He says that he covereth his sin. He that covereth his sins shall not prosper. But whosoever confesseth and forsaketh shall have mercy. All God wants us to do is confess and forsake. And if anybody knows the problem we have, it's God. If anybody knows our situation, it's God. God knows about us from the head to the toe. God knows about us from Monday through Sunday.
people, but we cannot get over on God. I'm here to tell somebody today that God is concerned about you. Yes, your situation. We can look in our text. God gave his servant a command, and his servant chose not to obey the command at first. God tells, and God says, tell them that the judgment, the Ninevites, that the judgment is coming against their city. And if they don't repent, and Jonah said, when I think about the story of Jonah, a lot of times we look at when Jonah was in the belly of the whale, he went, God told him to go to Nineveh, but he went to Tarshish, and he was in the belly of the whale 3 days and three nights. But if I can bring to your attention, the book is not, it wasn't supposed to be about Jonah and his disobedience, you know, but sometimes even in our lives, we miss certain things. We have to take a back road because we were disobedient in following God's plan. We went our way instead of going God's way. You know, I know somebody under the sound of my voice, they understand what I'm talking about. When God told you to go right and you went left. But the book of Jonah, it's about saving souls. God was concerned about the Ninevites. He wanted Jonah to take a message, but Jonah, in his self, he wasn't concerned about them. Jonah said on one occasion, he said, all you're going to do, God, is forgive them. That's what he is. He's a forgiving God. You know, sometimes, thanks of God, we want God to forgive us, but we don't want God to forgive others, especially our enemies. But how many know God loves your enemy too? Sometimes in going through certain situations, all we got to do is be obedient to God. As we get back to the story, God told Jonah a second time to go down to Nineveh. And after being in a place where he did not have to be, Jonah made up his mind. He said, I'm going to do what God say do. When Jonah made up his mind, the Bible says, Jonah, he got on the right track, and he went down to Nineveh. He began to preach to Nineveh, and the Bible says he entered the city in a day's journey, and he cried, saying, yet 40 days, Jonah, Nineveh shall be overthrown. It shall be destroyed. See, Jonah didn't know what was going on. Jonah didn't know how long the situation had been. But I can imagine somebody in the city could have been crying out, saying, Lord, you got to help us. Lord, you got to help our city. You got to help our situation. Saints of God, even in America today, you got so much stuff going on, so much mess going on, but I believe God's word is still going forth. I believe God's word, his truth is still being preached. Somebody is still holding up the bloodstained banner. Somebody is still saying that God is right and sin is wrong. Somebody is still saying God is still a saving God. Somebody is saying God is still a loving God. Somebody is saying that God can save you from the uttermost, from the guttermost to the uttermost. Jonah, the Bible says Nineveh was the capital city of Assyria, and it was the superpower in her day. It required 3 days, metropolitan area Nineveh was. The population was about 175,000 residents. And the Ninevites, this was a large city. They enjoyed the best chariots. They enjoyed the best foods, the most exotic entertainment. And it had an expensive business and commercial system, none like the world in that day. In addition, Assyria had ruled over 200 years, and they were the strongest military power. But how many know, saints, I don't care how strong you are. If God said that it's wrong, it's wrong. I don't care how much military
temporary power you got, if God ain't with you, if God is not for you, how many know that it's worth nothing? On one occasion, I don't know if we still the superpower. Hallelujah. I don't know if America is still the superpower. But if you ask me, we are superpower because one thing on our money, we have that God, God is in charge. If I can say it like that, we put God first. We put God first. At one time, we put God first. But what are we doing now? Are we putting God first? But Nineveh, there was a military power, superpower at that time. Superpower at that time. But God, he cried out against the city. He sent his prophet to tell them in 40 days, if they don't repent, in 40 days, if they don't turn around, it will be destroyed. Sometimes we say in our minds, we may not say it in our mouths. It may not come out of our mouth, but it may be in our mind. God ain't gonna do that. But how many know God is not a liar? With God, whatever God say, it will happen. I said it will happen. The message went throughout the city. Repent. See, Jonah thought that they wasn't going to do nothing. Jonah, what he thought, he said, Lord, I don't need to go down there. If you're going to forgive him, forgive him. But God gave him a message. I'm here to serve notice today. God is speaking to some families. God is speaking to some businesses. God is speaking to some churches. God is speaking to some that don't know him. We got to get it right. How many know we got to get it right? Sometimes we think we on the right road, but you got to know that you on the right road. At all times, there's some things that we're not doing according to God's will. But in this hour, Jonah, he began to preach the word. When he preached the word, the king, it just startled me. The king got off his throne. The king put his robe down. And the Bible says a decree went about to everybody go down in sackcloth and in ashes. Everybody, even the animals, they couldn't eat. Everybody. And they were saying in layman's terms, how do we know that God won't refrain from destroying this city? How do we know that God won't have mercy on us when they went down? Hallelujah. When they went down, Bible says God had mercy on the city. Somebody cried out in our church. I tell the saints, I said, I don't care who God hears, as long as God hears somebody. Somebody got to cry out. Somebody got to cry for the family. Somebody got to cry out for the situation. Hallelujah. How many know God is speaking? I said, how many know the Lord is speaking? God is speaking today. He's speaking in our day. If I can say it again, God is concerned about you. He's concerned about you. He's concerned about your well-being. God, he didn't destroy the city because they went down and they repented. All God requires us today is repent and come back to him. I don't know who I'm talking to. I don't know who this is going to today, but I believe God is talking to somebody. God is concerned about you. He's concerned about you. We thank you for listening in on today. We thank you. We hope God has given you a word today. Please come and visit us at 969 Industrial Avenue, where the table is spread and the feast of the Lord is going on. I love to say we love you, and there's nothing you can do about it. God bless you.

0: afternoon. I'm Deborah Horton. You've tuned in to the Francis B. Tate Ministries with Focus on Discipleship with Francis Tate, the president and founder, where we look ahead with clarity, conviction, and the Word of God as our guide. Today, we step into the future with expectation because Scripture has already shown us what's coming. As our study reminds us, prophecy isn't guesswork. It's God's roadmap, revealing His plans for Israel, His protection over the church, and the unfolding of Christ's return in two distinct phases. We move forward knowing that the church is not appointed to wrath because Jesus has already paid the penalty on the cross. In the days ahead, we'll explore how watchfulness and purity prepare us for the moment Christ calls His church home, how prophetic scripture shapes our understanding of history, and how God will soon correct every injustice and usher in a golden age of peace and righteousness. Stay with us as we look towards the future with hope, urgency, and unwavering faith. Jesus is coming, and every sign points forward. Amen. With your Bible, your pen and paper to take notes, here's our teacher, Francis.
1: Thank you so much, Deborah, for updating us on where we left last time. Thank you so very much for committing your life to serve God through the Francis B. Tate Ministries. Thank you so very much. And thank you, everybody, who came in today to sit down with us in our classroom setting as we continue to study God's Word together. I'm glad you've chosen to come in and sit down with us because these are some of the most critical times in the days of corruption in the days of Noah. And we've been inspired to share with all of you the days of Noah and letting us know that Jesus is on the horizon. Judgment face all of us. And we want to be sure you know Jesus in your heart. We want to be sure that if He cracks the eastern skies right now, that you will be ready to go back with Him. And we've shared with you these series of studies for weeks, signs of the end times. And that's what we did for about several weeks. And our prayer hope is that we hope that you have really been enlightened and that your walk with the Lord will be deeper and be more sincere. So as we come to you this morning, let's go to God before we go to our class, okay? Heavenly Father, thank you again for the time that you've given us to come in today to continue the study of your word, which is a solid foundation. We pray, Lord, that you'd open every heart, open the ears that we all might hear the word of the Lord and that it might make a difference in our lives. Now, as we go to our classroom setting, Lord, anoint us afresh, that the words will be anointed and that people's lives will be different. Thank you, Lord. In Jesus' name we pray, amen. And again, we want to continue as we've studied for weeks regarding the signs of the end times. We're going to share with you the final thoughts of this entire series. And it's been rich for me and enlightening. And it's caused me to really be concerned not only for myself, but for other people. Everybody, there's a lot of people out there that know Jesus. How do you know I'm out there? And it surprises me at the people that don't know Jesus. Well, how do you know? They tell me they don't know Him. After this study has enlightened me to get out there on the field more and point people to Jesus because He's soon coming. And for that reason, we're going to look at some final thoughts. What does all this mean that we shared with you for weeks? As we were preparing for the final study of this series, we looked at a life of a man that gave his testimony. And it's good for us to listen because as I began to read his testimony, I can find myself in that testimony when I was growing up before I became a Christian. And this man's name is Claire Hess. He's a retired senior. He's a senior editor of the Radio Bible Class Ministries. He tells how his fear of the second coming of Christ was changed to joyful expectation through a correct a correct understanding of the Bible teaching about the end times. Remember, his name is Claire Hess. And as I studied his, looked at his testimony, I could find myself in his testimony. Life, he said, this is what he said, my life was turned around. And I pray that as we have gone through these studies, that your life has been turned around to seek God's kingdom. So one of the memories, he said, of my childhood, he said, and teen years is not pleasant. In fact, he said, it is a recollection of fear. He said, I remember actually trembling at the thought that the end of the world might be near. I can see myself in that testimony. He said, I don't recall hearing much teaching as a boy about the rapture, neither did I. The glorious appearing of Christ, or the millennium reign. They hadn't heard much about that. Instead, the people, that's what he said, instead the people worship with place and emphasis on the earth burning up. That's where they would place emphasis. The earth burning up with great heat, the sun being darkened, and the moon turning to blood. These images, he said, seared my mind with fear, dimmed my interest in the second coming, and drained any assurance I had that Christ would protect his own from the coming tribulation. He said, when I did hear a message about the Lord's return, he said, I was afraid and I would be left behind. He was afraid that he would be left behind. He said, I came home one day after school and found no one there. He said, I was petrified. I was sure that the Lord had come and that I was the only one in my family who was left to face the horrors of the end time. The horrors, you hear that? This is the testimony of a man telling about his life. He said, I had not been taught that because I had received Christ as my Savior, I was really safe for the time in eternity. He had not been taught that. Although I knew that heaven is the final home of the Christian, and surely everyone wanted to go there, not to the other place, which is hell, he said, it seemed that only old people spoke of the end times. No one was really in any hurry to go to heaven. Songs portrayed the beauties and wonders of the home over there, but they were sung most often at funerals. That's what he said. He said, I was secretly hoping that Jesus would not come in my lifetime. Why? He said, because I had too much I wanted to do. Living seemed more precious than exciting. This is so sad. Than exciting than being with Jesus. Living in this world. And do you fit there? And he said, after high school, I became interested in the Bible teaching I had heard on the radio. I began attending summer gospel tent meetings. I bought a study Bible and I started reading the Bible with friends. And Uncle helped me to understand the sequence of coming events in prophecy. He said, my fears vanished as I read Titus, that second chapter, verse 13. And this is what it says. He said, looking for the blessed hope and glorious appearance of our great God and Savior, Jesus Christ. That gave him hope. That there is a hope to look forward to. He said, Clara Hess said, I learned to live each day in the promise of John 14, where John told us not to be troubled, that he is preparing a place for us, and that he will come back to take us to be with him Claire Hess says, as I've grown older, so my loved ones and friends have been called to their heavenly home. They've gone to be with Jesus Christ, which is far better, says Paul in Philippians, the first chapter, verse 23. I know the Lord more intimately now, he said, and heaven seems much closer than it did before. I would be glad. This is what he said. I would be glad if he came today. This Claire has his testimony. Finally, he said, Christ, who loved me and gave himself for me, is coming. It may be today. Life is more exhilarating now. Each day is an adventure. Yes, he said, an understanding of God's program for the future, he said, had turned his life around. And I pray that many of you didn't know much or even anything about the end times. I pray that Claire Hess' testimony will be an inspiration, that you too might find someone to sit down with and that you can study God's Word together. Now, that's what we've done for weeks. That's what we've done for weeks. And what does his testimony mean? What does all this mean to you, that the things we've taught this week? We've answered questions. What can we know about the end times? That's a question. Using the Bible as our guide, and that's what we use, God's Word, we have surveyed what God has revealed about the end of this age and the ages to come. We've shared that with you. We have looked in on scenes of indescribable bloodshed, horrors, and death. And we have had a glimpse of bliss and goodness that surpasses human comprehension. And that's why I say to all of you who are listening, please get a tighter grip on your faith in God, because as we come down to the end, we're going to need that faith in Jesus Christ. And our prayer is that as we've gone through these series of studies, that your faith, you have a tighter grip on your faith. And it comes from reading God's Word, because Paul said, faith cometh by hearing, hearing by the Word of God. And listen, if you have trusted in Christ as your Lord and Savior, you can have confidence about the future. A day is coming, and perhaps soon, when the Lord will return for all of us. And you will return with Christ to share in his millennial rule. And after the 1,000 years are over, we and you will live with him in a new world. How long? Forever. Forever in a life of happiness and fulfillment that centers on the Lord Jesus. And that is so very important. I tell you, everybody, the closer I draw myself to Jesus and the more he draws me to him, my desire is this lost world. I'm really troubled about the lost world, because there are so many out there, your family members, your friends, many of them don't know Jesus. And I am more concerned about this lost world, a life that's lived nonchalant. But we got to go and tell them. That is a commission of the Church of the Living God. Go ye and teach. Go ye and preach. Make disciples. Baptize them. That is a commission of the Church of the Living God. If you're not engaged, involved in that commission, please do. Because Jesus is coming. And I want as many to go to heaven as God will send me. Don't you? He saved you. And look at the joy that you are experiencing. Look at the joy that you have in your heart. Look at the peace that you have in your heart now that you know Jesus Christ. We're not here to stay. We're here for a season, and God has called you and he has called me to get on the field. Have you been on the field lately? Can you say, I'm going to take this person with me to heaven? Can you say that? Or is it all about you and trying to make a name for yourself? That's not going to count in heaven. But somebody ought to see Jesus Christ in your life. Can somebody look at you and say, that's a Christian? How do you know? Because they're showing the fruits. They are really showing the fruits of the Spirit. Love, joy, peace, happiness, long-suffering, and so on. Do the world see those kinds of things in your life? If they don't, please get busy, because Jesus is soon to come, and that's going to be a terrible day for those who don't know Jesus. But if you have trusted in Christ as your Lord and Savior, you and I can have confidence about the future. I'll tell you again, a day is coming, and perhaps it could be today, when the Lord will return for us. Then you and I will return with Christ to share in his millennial rule. What a day that's going to be. And after the 1,000 years are over, you and I will live with him in a new world. Forever. I can't even imagine that. In a eternity forever, in a life of happiness and fulfillment that centers on the Lord Jesus Christ. And as I continue every day in ministry, Tuesday of this week, we went to do one of our ministries, and we minister in at least 6 nursing facilities. We went this morning, Tuesday, to ministry, and on Tuesdays, they had the residents, many of them have an outing to go out and eat. But this blessed my soul, and I'll mention also, watch the strategies of the devil. The director over the worship services, she's been telling the owner that, can we change that day to another day other than Tuesday? One of the ladies said, I didn't go to the place to eat. But it's what she said, I wanted to hear you. And there's another lady said, this is Francis this day. There are some waiting on Tuesdays just to get in the worship service. You've got to watch the strategies of the devil, because they want to grow stronger and closer to God. And my message for them on that Tuesday was, is God listening? And one young lady after the service came to me and said, thank you. I needed to hear that. I want you to know, I told her, that God is always listening, even though sometimes it seems like he's not, but he's always listening. And I want you to remember that. He always listened. Even though there was a lady that had been talking to her husband. She was a godly woman. And wanted not only to talk it, but she wanted to walk it. She prayed 18 years for him to be changed. But guess what? Never did. But that didn't make her doubt that God wasn't listening. He was listening. But God answers in time. And Jesus cried out to him, my God, why have thou forsaken me? Did it seem like God wasn't listening? But he was. He had a purpose for Jesus' life, and he has a purpose for yours and mine. And that purpose for Jesus was to save this whole world from their sins. Did you hear that? God's got a purpose for you, and he got a purpose for me. And each day I seek to fulfill that purpose for which God sent me into this world. And I'm going to encourage you, and I'm going to beseech all of us listening, it's time out for me. It's time up for them. But there are people out there crying, waiting for the church to come by and just tell them a good word. Get up out of your house

0: once and die, you will make it to God's kingdom. But if you've been born twice, and that means you've been born by the Spirit of God, you will enter God's kingdom. If you've been born one time, that's not enough to get to heaven. But you've got to be born by the flesh, and you can be born by the Spirit of God. Please be born a second time, because on that second death won't do you no harm, because we know Jesus Christ. And I tell you, that second death is a fate every bit as real for the unbeliever as heaven is real for the person who turns to Christ. And I want to tell you, the countdown continues. Each day we're on a countdown. The time of opportunity is now. Like Paul said, if you hear the voice of the Lord today, don't say no. Don't harden your heart. Make your decision. Trust Christ today. Believe that he died to pay the penalty for your sins. Ask him to save you, and he will. How do I know? Because God said, he that cometh to me, I will in no wise cast him out. He's waiting on you. He wants you to come right now. He has promised that he would receive us. Then, when you have done so, your future will be secure, both in this life and in the ages to come. Now, my last thought here, as we look at the final thoughts of the series, do you know Jesus? Do you really know him? And I'm going to share with you again, those of you not sure, get your pen and paper to write this down. Study it, not just read of it, but study it and meditate. Paul says in Romans 10, 9 and 10, if you confess with your mouth the Lord Jesus, and that word confess in this context, it says if you agree with God that Jesus is his son. And you remember at the transfiguration when Jesus, or God, spoke from heaven to all the people that were there, this is my beloved son. God said, hear him. At the baptismal service of Jesus at 30 years old, God again spoke from heaven to all those that were there. This is my beloved son. This is my beloved son in whom I'm well pleased. Believe that Jesus Christ is a son of God. And believe that he was crucified. He was buried. He was resurrected. If you believe that, my brothers and sisters, Paul said, thou shalt be saved. Because with the mouth man believeth, with the mouth man confess, but with the heart man believeth. Do you believe right now that Jesus Christ is the Son of God? If you believe that with all of your heart, then you shall be saved and your future is secure. And as I close, I'm going to share with you again, God showed me a huge clock in the sky. And the hands was moving slowly. People just looking and running, the hand was still moving. And they were frightened. Listen, God has a clock too. And that hand is moving. It's gonna ring one night. That hand's gonna hit number 12. It's gonna turn 12 o'clock. Will you be ready when that trumpet sounds? We've shared with you signs of the end times. And we're right there in these times. So we're gonna encourage you, beseech you, before you lay down tonight, be sure you know Jesus in your heart. If you do that, you'll be sure for heaven if you were already there. So come back with us next week. As we've been inspired, we believe that we're going to share with you another series of studies that many people have asked me about, and they probably ask you too. So come with us next week as we open up our new series of study, and we need to hear what the Bible says, not what I think. So, Father, thank you again for the time that we've had together. And as you've given us the wisdom and the knowledge to share with those who are listening signs of the end times, I pray that somebody listen. And we believe they will, because you said your word will not return unto your void. Now, we're going to commit lives into your hands that you keep us until Jesus comes to take us home to live with him forever and ever. Thank you, Heavenly Father. We love you, we worship you, and we praise you. And the church of the living God sit together. Amen, amen, and amen.
1: Amen. As we close today's broadcast,

Let's look ahead with expectation. The message of prophecy is not just about what was, it's about what will be. Christ's return is imminent, and the signs are unfolding right before us. The distinction between Israel and the church will shape future events. The Holy Spirit will continue guiding believers into truth, and God's prophetic program will move forward exactly as He has declared. The question that will matter most in the days ahead is simple. Are you ready? Ready for Christ's return. Ready to walk in purity. Ready to share His message. Ready to stand firm as history moves towards God's final plan. If you've been blessed by this ministry, pray about partnering with us as we continue to teach, prepare, and proclaim the truth of God's Word. 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Until next time, stay watchful, stay ready, and stay anchored in the promises of God. The future is unfolding, and Jesus is coming. Yeah.

Good afternoon, everyone. Welcome again to Give Me the Bible. I'm Brother Thomas Betts, personal ministry of the Greater Faith Southern Adventist Church in Martinsville, Virginia, 434-489-3297. And we're going to get right into our study for today. Let us pray. Loving Father in heaven, we thank you once again for allowing us to come to study your word. As always, we invite the Holy Spirit to be in our midst. We pray that the Holy Spirit with all of you that are listening today and continue to bless this radio station, WDBA 1250 AM radio. Thank you in Jesus' name we pray. Amen and amen. You know, we're going to be studying, continue our study on creation. In Genesis chapter 2, we studied a portion of this on last week, and we want to continue our study. What does creation teach us about what God is like? The Bible says, for since the creation of the world, his invisible attributes are clearly seen, being understood by the things that are made, even his eternal power and Godhead, according to Romans 1:20. The Bible says in Revelation 4:11, you are worthy, O Lord, to receive glory and honor, power, for you created all things. So you see, God's character can be seen in everything he made. You will know them by their fruits, the Bible says in Matthew 7:16. Even in sin-damaged condition, creation illustrates God's generous kindness, wisdom, and power as well. As a joy of obeying his law, he has made the earth by his power, according to Jeremiah 51:15. And still he has unlimited supply, upholding all things by the word of his power in Hebrews 1:3. He is before all things, and in him all things consist. Colossians 1:17. When we trust in God as our creator, we acknowledge his attributes, which are worthy of praise. The Bible says, O come, let us worship and bow down. Let us kneel before the Lord our maker in Psalms 95:6. So the next question is, how is creation related to trusting God's word? The Bible says in Isaiah 45:12, I have made the earth and created man on it. See, God has declared unmistakably that he is our creator by trusting God's word that in 6 days the Lord made heaven and earth, the sea, and all that is in them, according to Exodus 20:11. We choose to trust the truthfulness of the whole word of God. When we place human opinion above origins above God's word, we deny his wisdom, reject his word, and accuse him of falsehood. We look to our limited human minds as the infallible judge of what is true, and turn away from trusting and obeying God as Lord, according to Romans 1:25. Now, how is creation related to God's desire to save us from sin? In Genesis 2:16-17, and the Lord God commanded a man, saying, of every tree of the garden you may freely eat, but of the tree of knowledge of good and evil you should not eat. But in the day that you eat of it, you shall surely die. So as our creator, God has authority to give his law as a blessing to us. His authority to govern is seen in the destruction to the first people he created. If God is not the creator, then he has no right to either give his law or to condemn law breaking. If there is no law breaking, there is no sin. If there is no sin, we are not sinners. If we are not sinners, there is no need for a savior to die in our place and offer forgiveness. So without God as our creator, there can be no salvation, no rescue from death. The best we can hope for is to make life comfortable for as long as it lasts. And it's not going to last long. The Bible says in the Psalm 51:10, created me a clean heart, O God, and renew a right spirit within me. You know, 2 Corinthians 5:17 says, therefore, if anyone in Christ, he is a new creation. We're all his creation, but when we accept him as our personal Savior, we become a new creation. The creator who made us is also our savior who can restore us. We all need to be restored.
He promised. He promised, I will give you a new heart, and I will put a new spirit within you. I will take the heart of stone out of your flesh and give you a heart of flesh. According to Ezekiel 36:26. If we deny God's power of physical creation in the beginning, we deny both his right and his power to make us into a new man who is renewed in knowledge according to the image of him who created us. Or I should say, who created him. Colossians 3:10. You know, the Bible has a lot of truth about God's creation. God's plan at creation was that healthy labor be a blessing. How is creation related to God's promise at the second coming and things to come? Well, you know that familiar passage of scripture in Revelation 14:6-7. Then I saw another angel fly in the midst of heaven, having an everlasting gospel to preach to those who dwell on the earth, to every nation, tribe, tongue, and people, saying with a loud voice, fear God and give glory to him, for the hour of his judgment has come. And worship him who made heaven and earth, the sea, and the springs of water. This is God's final invitation of the great controversy before Jesus returns. The final conflict centers around who we will worship. Who are you going to worship? Are you going to worship man, as I said one time before, or are you going to worship God? Who are you worshiping today? Are you worshiping things, money, jobs, or what have you? Are you worshiping a person? Everyone worships something by exalting it to a position of the greatest honor. Satan tempted Jesus on this supreme issue, promised to give him all the splendor of the world. If you will fall down and worship me, in Matthew 4:9. And Jesus responded, he says, away with you, Satan, for it is written, you shall worship the Lord your God, and him only you shall serve, in Matthew 4:10. So when we deny God as creator, we reject his attributes that deserve our worship. And we set ourselves in his place as an expert with all wisdom. Any idea or belief that denies or weakens God as our creator is designed by the enemy to turn our faithful worship away from him and focus it on ourselves or someone else. Revelation 21:5 says, then he who sat on the throne said, behold, I make all things new. You know, God's power to create the earth in the beginning confirms he has power and authority to create a new earth at the end, free from sin. God promised rest upon who he is, our almighty creator. Revelation 2:7 says, he who has an ear, let him hear what the Spirit says to the churches. To him who overcomes, I will give to eat from the tree of life, which is in the midst of the paradise of God. Now, the conclusion of the great controversy of sin will be fulfilled when God gives eternal life, which he desired us to have from the beginning. If we deny God's power to create life, we reject his promise of eternal life. Now, what other gifts from God are connected to creation? Genesis 2:24 says, therefore, a man should leave his father and mother and be joined to his wife, and they shall become one flesh. So God's truth of creation shows his purpose and plan for marriages and families. When we accept God as creator, he leads us to his purpose and plan for happy and loving homes. He wanted our homes to be happy. He wanted our homes to be loving. Because he planned it that way. Genesis 2:15, then the Lord God took the man and put him in the Garden of Eden to tend and keep it. So God's plan in creation was that healthy labor be a blessing that brings dignity to our lives. The entrance of sin has tarnished work with hazard and danger. By rejecting creation, we learn to despise the task, the physical, mental, and spiritual, that God appoints for the good of our lives. Why is the Bible's truth of creation under attack in the world today? Well, in 1 Timothy 4:1, the Bible says, now the Spirit expressly says that in the latter times some will depart from the faith, giving heed to deceiving spirits and doctrines of demons.
In 2 Timothy 4:3, the Bible says, "For the time will come when they will not endure sound doctrine, according to their own desires, because they have itching ears. They will heap up for themselves teachers." So the enemy introduced deception and false teachings to turn many away from God's love and his law, so they would not turn to him for salvation. Many people today willingly forget creation in 2 Peter 3:5, because the Creator is also the lawgiver. And the human heart that is hardened by selfishness and sin resists God's authority. We must trust God's truth, not as the word of men, but as the truth, the word of God, I should say. In 1 Thessalonians 2:13. Now, what would happen to God's creation when Jesus returns? He is coming. He's coming soon, and you think. So we have to be ready. The question we may ask ourselves, and I'm asking you the question today, are you ready? Are you ready when Jesus comes? God will not leave his creation to suffer under the degradation of sin. Jesus Christ is coming soon to restore not only the earth he made, but his people who have washed their robes and made them white in the blood of the Lamb, according to Revelation 7:14. You know, the same God who created life also gives life to save sinners. When God created the world, he still had infinite power remaining. But when God gave his only begotten Son, he paid a price that cannot be measured. What value does God want you to see in the people he created and paid for by his blood? God teaches spiritual lessons through nature. For example, all nature or all creation receives God's blessing in order to bless others. What are you able to do to give glory to God? By caring for the needs of those around you. It is a blessing in all we do in the name of the Lord. You know, Jesus is on the threshold of soon coming. He's waiting for you and he's waiting for me. He's coming back for a people. He's coming back for a glorious people, those that trust in him, that accepted him as their personal Savior. Have you accepted him as your personal Savior? If you haven't, do it before it's too late, because the signs are all around that indicate he is soon to come. You don't want to be caught up on the wrong side. Be on the right side. Be on the Lord's side. I ask that of you today. Let us end this message today. We'll be right back again on next Saturday at 1:30, right here, the same place and same time. Take care. God bless you all.

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1: Good afternoon. It's time for the Hagberry Baptist Church broadcast, a church where they enter to worship and depart to serve. Here at WDVA, we welcome you to be blessed by a mighty word provided by the Hagberry Baptist Church. And now, here's the pastor, Reverend Dr. Hubert Pinnell.
2: Just to make sure I got it down in my spirit. Would y'all look at somebody and declare from the gutter of your bed and the fruit of your lip, I'm tired of struggling.
3: I'm tired of struggling no more. You better watch it.
2: My sister Summers and said, I got to do something about my struggle.
3: I got to do something about my struggle.
2: I got to do something about my struggle.
3: Oh, wait a minute now.
2: And Dina's boy, he just going to bless you more than probably anybody else in this house. Dina's boy, I got another subtopic. Try prayer. It works.
3: Try prayer. It works.
2: I was coming up the road this morning, and Drew and I, we some kind of way usually listen to Bishop Campbell on the way to church. And he was home this morning, and he was talking about being with us. He was talking about that he had prepared for a sermon all week long. And yes, he said he starts early on the week to get ready for his sermon on Sunday morning.
3: That's right.
2: And yes, he has come to preach the sermon for this Sunday morning. He says that God had changed his sermon. And he says he struggled all week long about what God had given him.
4: Yeah.
2: And then as he got to today's sermon, he said, I struggled to preach what God had given me because he had labored through the word the whole week, and he said God changed his sermon.
3: Yeah.
2: I can recognize my brothers and sisters that struggling comes in different forms.
3: Yeah. Come on, Wendy.
2: He says unto us, as I was listening to him this morning, he said, let me tell you why I voted for President Obama. He said, because suddenly we needed a change, and he thought that President Obama would give us that change. And as he was talking this morning, he was talking about a storm that occurred sometime way in the past, and he said, in this storm, he said he could imagine this woman had picked up her two children. Y'all sitting with me?
3: I'm right with you.
2: He says this woman had picked up her two children, and as she was running, this storm came in her life. Well, I stop right here and tell somebody, right. Storm shall come.
3: Yes, sir.
2: And he said this storm came, and this big hurricane storm came, and it took away both of her children as she was running. And he said, I can imagine what she had to struggle with the rest of her life. Both of her children are gone in a minute's notice.
3: Yeah.
2: And then he talked about some other things. He talked about how that were in this certain city. He had talked to the bishop, Bishop Jones, I think his name was. And don't hold me to it, but it sounds right. He
3: said
2: he talked to the bishop. They was going to have their big meeting. And he says, man, pray for us up in here in Connecticut. He says, man, now, we have lost everything here. And he talked about another city. He said, but it looks so bad. He says, man, keep us lifted up in prayer. And when I come to tell you, my brothers and my sisters,
3: you better preach it.
2: I'm so tired of struggling. I don't know what to do for myself from time to time.
3: Yeah.
2: When I talk about struggling real quick, Demas Page, I don't know who I'm talking to this morning, but it's amazing to me how you've been working all week long, and it looks like at the end of the week, you still ain't got no money. Can I be honest with you this morning? When struggling comes, everybody say they love you, but love you.
3: Yes,
2: sir. Hit it. Everybody tell you how good you are, But I found out that when you get on your sick bed, and I talked to
3: that boy, you better preach it.
2: When you get in on your sick bed, it's like all the folks remember that said how much I love you.
3: You don't feel.
2: They don't even give you a telephone call.
3: Preach it,
2: pick up a telephone call. You pick up the telephone and say,
3: yes, sir.
2: I just got you on my mind and I can't get to you, Isaac, but I'm just thinking about you.
3: Yes, sir.
2: Sometimes it looks like the very folks you think that will come and see you and check on you is the very folks that will not even come by and see you.
3: Preach it now.
2: I was ahead of witness.
3: You got it.
2: Sometimes we deal and we struggle with different issues. Can I talk to him?
3: Preach it now.
2: It looks like, now, I know everybody's dressed up in here in this moment, but can I just be honest with you?
3: Yes, sir.
2: From the pulpit to the back door, we struggling with something.
3: Yes, sir.
2: Somebody, I don't know what you're doing. You
3: yes,
2: are
3: sir.
2: Bring this over.
3: You're preaching it, man.
2: I wish I had a witness at this time.
3: Yes, sir.
2: Sometimes you ask somebody, and then I think people, Brother Summers, they're just trying to be nice to you. They say,
3: yes, sir.
2: They say, how you doing this morning? They say, I'm doing all right, but deep down on the inside,
3: they're preaching now.
2: They are struggling with something. something.
3: Yes, sir.
2: You're struggling with something that you ain't told nobody
3: oh,
2: about.
3: Oh, boy, you better go ahead.
2: You can have a smile on your face.
3: Yes, sir.
2: People can walk right up to you and say, how you doing? This
3: thank
2: thing.
3: You.
2: And then you say, I'm doing good. And the reason that you say that is because you're trying to do better.
3: Yes, sir.
2: Somebody
3: thank you, man.
2: This morning. And it looks like that we struggle with this and we struggle with that.
3: Thank you, man.
2: Sister Grace, nobody knows the trouble that you have but only you. Sister Grace, how before I let y'all know this morning,
3: yes, sir.
2: I don't know how she feels, but I'm quite sure every now and then she'll think back and think about it, and she got to think about it.
3: Thank you.
2: I think when she walks in her house from time to time, and I'm quite sure the bed is gone, but she still have it on my Sister Grace, I'm not trying to embarrass her, I'm just trying to make a point right now.
3: Yes, sir.
2: I'm quite sure she walks in her house and she thinks about when her husband was living and how she had to deal with him day by day by day. And then a man that was good and strong, now you find him on his back. And then his wife has got to have that had to be a struggle, my brother and my sister. I wish I could tell you this. I'm something y'all wrote.

0: and it smells good and it smells good. There's something down on the inside. Just say, Lord, I can't even sleep at night with all the stuff that I'm going through. This is more than I think of.
1: Yeah.

bishop in the older child, and Jacob in the younger child. And this man had these two children, and then as the children was coming out of the womb, Jacob gets hold of Esau's kingdom, and all the way out of the womb, some kind of way there's a twist and a turn. So Jacob gets the inheritance, he gets the blessing from his father Isaac, and Abraham is the grandfather somewhere looking around, and looking at all of this stuff that's carrying on. But the Bible says that as they begin to grow one day, and the boys get grown some kind of way, and Esau gets upset some kind of way with Jacob, and Jacob is a homeboy. He stays at the house with mom, with his mom. Got a little hungry. He asked

Shut up.

ஒரு நாய் சாப்பிடும்.

Wow, he thought that Esau had some of this. Esau didn't have enough.

0: the Bible said. Jacob and Esau met each other. And it says that after they met each other, Jacob says to Esau, he said, I want you to have all of this. His servant said, I want you to have all of this stuff. What he was trying to do was appease Esau and make him feel good so he would not attack you. But what Esau said, he said, I don't want none of that, man.
1: I don't know about that.
0: He said, man, I got just as much as you got.
1: Hallelujah.
0: I don't want none of that stuff in you. He said, you ain't got to appease me. You don't have to make me feel good. He said, listen, brother, I don't have nothing against you.
1: That's right.
0: I don't know, for 20 years, you and I have been apart. For 20 long years, we are fighting and feuding about nothing.
1: Nothing.

Let me ask it again. How many women do we have in the house that got a real good man?

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5: Dad. 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

said, Joe, you know what? That could have been me. When I see my family doing fine, that's only confirmation from God.

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But how many of y'all know that sometime when we are not in our right mind, it ain't nobody but Satan trying to tell you that you are nothing. But how many of y'all here know that God will step in? I'm talking about somebody for real. Somebody here tonight that know that God will step in the sick room. How many of y'all been sick in here? Those of y'all that been sick, just get on your feet. Those that been sick in here today. How many of y'all, even in the midst of your sickness, can say, God was there with me every step of the way? We got single mothers out here. It's hard on them trying to just raise the children.

0: 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Prepare to be blessed.
1: We got to understand that the scripture said the race isn't given to the swift or to the strong, but the one who endures to the end. I challenge the athletes that I work with. I say, you got to learn to go the last mile of the way. Far too often we go a long way, but then we quit right when we get to where we need to be. I see kids in school and they study, and in final exam they give up and say, I ain't studying no more. Not realizing that last test will help them over the hump. But because we get weary in well-doing, we miss our blessing. If you have your Bibles, I want you to open up to Matthew chapter 25. Matthew chapter 25. And as you find Matthew chapter 25, we'll deal with, again, I preached earlier the year, the journey. And on this road, like my athletes, like the athletes of yesterday, they worked so hard, but then at the end, when they needed to push a little bit more, because their bodies were so tired, because their minds were so fatigued, they gave up and were satisfied, which they did well in the States. They were satisfied with where they were, but they never obtained what they could obtain. And far too often, well, that's what we need to do, is learn to push past the pain. Why I'm talking about this is because we need to learn to push past the pain. Sometime I'm going to be your pain. Ain't that right, Danelle and Don? But you got to learn to push past. Stop, don't be smiling at me like that, Malik. But you got to learn to push past what is going through you. Have you found Matthew chapter 25? Yeah. I'll be reading verses 1 through 13. 1 through 13. If you have it, say amen.
2: Amen.
1: If you need more time, say hold up.
2: Hold up.
1: I hear you. I know you from Dan River. Our challenge this year today is that we got to learn to do more things. I understand one thing, and I'm going to say it early, I'm going to say it loud, I'm going to say it, make sure you continue to hear me say it. I don't believe in once saved, always saved. I don't believe that once you can say one prayer and you saved for your whole life. I don't believe that. I believe that it was when I played football, on those hot days, a lot of times on them hot days you try to find some shade. A lot of times you couldn't find no shade, so I would find one of the biggest linemen, and I would stand beside them right where away from the sun, and they would block the sun from me. Sometimes the sun was at an angle that it wasn't good enough, so sometimes I had to bend down and get on one knee just so that sun, they could block the sun. That shadow, that shade. God says if you abide under the shadow of the Almighty. But every now and then we would stop, pay attention, and somebody would move, and all of a sudden that heat would beat up on our head. And I'm like, man, why he got all hot again? I realized I wasn't under that shade anymore, and I had to find another one. And they were like, man, get away from me. I said, listen, I'll stand. You stand for about 5 minutes, then I'll stand for 5 minutes. We'll work together, help each other. He said, all right. We helped each other. But the key is that once I stayed and stood up under that shadow, I had some safety, some comfort.
3: Yes.
1: And God is saying the same thing. He's provided a shovel for us.
3: Yes.
1: That as long as we abide in that shadow, we're protected. But once we move from that shadow, once we move from his protection, we're on our own.
3: All right. Yes.
1: So as the scripture talks about the kingdom, and this is a parable, and a parable uses symbolism. It reads here in chapter 25 of Matthew, then shall the kingdom of heaven be likened unto 10 virgins, which took their lamps and went forth to meet the bridegroom. And 5 of them were wise and 5 were foolish. They that were foolish took their lamps and took no oil with them. But the wise took oil in their vessels with their lamps. While the bridegroom tarried, they all slumbered and slept. And at midnight there was a cry made, behold, the bridegroom cometh, go ye out to meet him. Then all those virgins arose and trimmed their lamps. And the foolish said unto the wise, Give us of your oil, for our lamps are gone out. But the wise answered, saying, Not so. Let me say that again. But the wise answered, saying, Not so. Lest there be not enough for us and you. But go ye rather to them that sell and buy for yourselves. And while they went to buy, the bridegroom came, and they were ready, went in with him into the marriage, and the door was shut. Afterward came also the other virgin, saying, Lord, Lord, open to us. But he answered and said, Verily I say unto you, I know you not. Watch therefore, for ye know neither the day nor the hour wherein the Son of Man shall come. And for a lesson text today, do you have enough oil for your journey? Do you have enough oil for your journey? Let us pray. Heavenly Father, I thank you for another blessed day. I thank you, Lord, for allowing me to be able to proclaim your word. Lord, so cleanse me right now, Lord, of any deficiency, Heavenly Father. If there be any sin in me, Lord, I actually remove it right now, that I may proclaim your word in spirit and in truth. Abide in me, Lord, and let your word be done, and let your will be done, and not my own. So bless right now, Lord, your speaker, Heavenly Father. Lord, use me in your way. But most of all, Lord, bless your people, Heavenly Father. Let them not just be hearers of your word, but doers of your word. So if there be anything that may hinder the word right now, Lord, Lord, put this seed on good soil that it may grow and not get choked, Lord, that it may grow and not get be burned down, Lord. Let it grow in them, in us, that we may produce more fruit. Bless us right now, Lord, and bless your word. Most of all, bless your name. Yeah. In Jesus' name we pray. Amen. As I look in this parable, there are some allegories, some symbolism. In this text right now, the oil, usually when the oil, now parable is an allegory. It will say one thing, but it uses its images for another purpose. The oil right now is not really talking about the oil in a lamp. The oil symbolizes the Holy Spirit. The bridegroom, not represent just a bride, but this bridegroom symbolizes Christ, Jesus Christ. But not the Christ that died on the cross, not the Christ that came through Mary. But we're talking about that Christ that will return again. He said, I go to prepare a place for you. And if I go, I will come again. And this is the Christ that he's talking about. So he's saying this, I've already made preparations, so you better make some preparation because I will come again. Right. I know you're saying, well, everybody, my grandma been saying that she been dead for 40 years, but I don't know when the day or the hour, but God says that if he's going to come, he will come. Amen. Now, the virgins and the bride or the brides, they represent us Christians. Now there's some discrepancy in the wise virgin and the foolish virgin. Some people say the wise virgins are the Christians and the foolish virgins are the unsaved. I don't really agree with that. I believe that God didn't just invite anybody and everybody to his wedding. He only invited a particular people, his people. So when we're talking about these virgins, I believe they're talking about the wise and the foolish Christians that sometimes we don't do what we're supposed to.
3: Yeah.
1: Amen? Y'all with me?
3: Yeah.
1: But also the virgin represents pure, undefiled, and innocence. You're not touched. And when God works with us, when he comes for us, no matter how we lived our life, when he comes back for us, we will be virgins, his bridesmaid. Yes, Tyler, you're going to be a girl. His bridesmaid, yes, we're going to be. He's saying we're all going to be bridesmaid. He's the groom. We're the bridesmaid, the virgins. How many of you know, I ain't even going to go there. But he'll straighten you up from the inside. Amen. Leave that alone. Leave that alone. Then he said the marriage feast represents heaven. That one day God is going to come back for us, but understand everybody is not going to get there. Now, let's look at it. I need just to understand one thing is, we need to understand how marriages were then versus now. Because I know we think about marriages now, so you thinking all he got to do is they going to come down the aisle, dun, dun, dun, dun. No, it won't like that. It won't like that back then. Back then, there was a way, a method of how marriages were arranged. First, there were sometimes the bride would choose the husband. Dad, I want to marry him. So daddy would go to the father of the guy she wants, and he said, hey, I need to make a contract. I want my daughter to marry your daughter, so we need to figure out how much it's going to cost me to get you married. What'd I say? I say something wrong. My daughter want to marry your son. Okay. I'm sorry. Thank y'all for straightening that out. But he's saying my daughter wants to marry your son. Now, how much are you going to charge me to because my daughter's worth something. See, back then, they made a contract. And what it is just in case your son got tired of my daughter and decides he's going to divorce her, I got some money hooked up into that thing so that you just can't just all of a sudden say, I don't want her no more. So when you get rid of her, you're getting rid of that money you put in there. Thank you very much. So he said, well, how much is this thing going to cost us? And they write a contract. And from then on, the contract states that they are married. And they are legally married. But the second stage of the marriage is the consummation. I ain't really going to go into that much. But then they have the consummation. But then after that, they have the third stage. Once the consummation is taking place, then they come out of the house of the bride, and they march, have a procession. They'll take them from the bride's home to the groom's home. And this is where these maidens were waiting. That was waiting for them to come out and come down to the groom's home. And so they were waiting. But it was customary that you have your oils. And they told them, you're going to have your lamps. We don't know when. We don't know how long it's going to take. We don't know how long this process is going to go through. So you have to be prepared. Amen. The wise virgins took some oil. But some of us, I like what it says. They want that they was negligent, but they was negligent. I get on my son, how many times I tell you, well, I forgot. But then I tell you do this, but I forgot. You know how I'm on him? Because my sister was on me. Because guess what she called my nickname was, I forgot. You think I'm joking. My sister would call me, she said, I forgot, come here. And I will come, my mom said, stop calling that boy, I forgot. She said, I'm tired of hearing it. And when he stopped saying it, I'll stop calling him. But for about a year, my name was, I forgot. Y'all look at me crazy, but that's how it was. That's how she broke it. I'm not doing my son like that, but I'm staying on him because we kids, boys forget. Yeah. So, back to, I don't even know where I got that from. But there was a point where in this fast feast, that when they went through what was going on, that these unwise virgins forgot to bring the oil. That's the natural point of it. Now let's get to the spiritual point of it. I told you that the oil represents the Holy Spirit. And far too often, I'm not going to be here too long, far too often that we go places and we're doing things for God, but we forget to bring our oil. We forget to bring our Holy Spirit. How did you forget to bring the Holy Spirit? Because the devil know that if I can wear you down, if I can keep beating on you, if I can keep bringing people in front of you and getting you mad or getting you frustrated, or I can keep you working in the church, how many times you realize that you can lose the spirit because you're working so hard, you're doing this and you're doing this and you're doing this, that you forget to feed your spirit.
2: Yeah.
1: And far too often we lose the oil, we run out of lamps, and we're like the unwise virgins because we're there, but we have nothing to light our lamps. What's our lamps, Reverend Smith? I'm glad you asked me. Our lamps are that whatever the word is put in you, God speaks to different people different ways. God speaks to me through his word and through other people. And when I'm talking with people and listening to people, God speaks to me and says, did you hear that? I said, I need to hear that again, Lord. And then they'll say it again. And he said, now, did you, what am I trying to say to you, Donald? And I said, I hear you, Lord. Oh, now I get it. I'm starting to understand it. But for me, I got to write it down. Now, I love this phone now because if I forget my pen, I keep forgetting my pen and leaving it other places. I can grab my phone and put it in my notepad. I said, oh, Lord, there you go. There you go. Now, you can't, my sister in my back, she can't call me Mr. Forgot. Hey, Forgot, come here, because I got my notepad and I write it down. The only problem is I forget to go back and look at it. And when I go to write something down, I remember I wrote that down. Lord, works things out. But God is trying to find a way to speak to you. How does God speak to you? You need to know how the Spirit works in your life. Because if you don't know what oil is using, then you could be using the wrong thing. I remember I was trying to fix a weed eater, and I was putting rich straight gas in it. They said, no, Donald, that weed eater don't use gas. You got to mix a special or gas with this oil. And if you mix the gas and the oil, that's cranking. I'm just cranking. Ain't nothing happening. Because I got the wrong oil. And God is saying is, you got to learn while he is speaking to you. How does God speak to you? How does God minister to you? How does God have his revelation word? Because if we don't learn how to get these things right, we're going to be messed up all over again. Because the devil is trying his best to get to you. Y'all with me right now? Y'all with me right now? It's so many things that we got to understand is that God has made a way for us to have provision. Has anybody ever got tired on your journey? Anybody got fed up and I'm up to here and I don't even want to hear what Reverend got to say. Lord, Reverend, I don't even want to see your face, but I don't even want to hear it because I'm tired. I'm tired. If D take go in there and eat my candy one more time and don't say thing, I'm going, oh, just mess with you, D. D like, what I do? But there's some things in our lives that we get frustrated with. We get tired. So whether it be for the good or for the bad. I know I used to work with so many kids and do, and I said, if I don't do it, who will? And one lady told me, she said, baby, you better understand, you're replaceable. I said, what are you talking about? She said, Donald, you can die today and they'll have somebody else in that classroom tomorrow. You're replaceable, baby. So don't act like you special. Just understand, you about to get your rest just like everybody else. Jesus went to the bottom of the boat and slept. Why you can't get no rest? But in my mind, I was thinking, if I'm not here, nothing's going to go right. I'm the only one that can work with these boys. And the devil had me. He had me believing a lie. And Lord, I had to step back and say, Lord, I need some help. Because I was wore out. I was in church snapping on people. I wasn't a pastor then, but I was a minister. And I'm in church snapping on people, not because they were evil. It's because I was tired. My oil had run dim. I had nothing left. And then I'm wondering what's going on. And see, so I had to learn. Lord, how do I replenish that spirit that is in me? That's why I asked the question today. Just because you go to church don't mean you got the spirit in you. Just because you've been baptized don't mean you got a spirit in you. Just because you can get emotional and sing and cry don't mean you have the spirit in you. You may have a spirit in you, but it might not be the spirit of God, the living God, the Holy Spirit. And one thing I had to understand is that until I learned to get the Holy Spirit up in my sanctified soul, down in my soul, I can be all right no matter where I'm at. The songwriter said, down in my soul cries holy. When I didn't know what to do, when I didn't want to do right, when I didn't want to come to church, when I didn't want to read my Bible, when I wanted to cuss you out and kick you in your head, when I wanted to do those things, the Lord on the inside, that all spoke up and said, Donald, don't do it, baby. Sit yourself down. Shut your mouth. I got this. And everything began to work out because I began to work in that Holy Spirit, that spirit, that oil that was on the inside of me. What's your lamp? What lamp do you have? I know I'm asking so many questions. I'm going to stop asking some questions. But we got to understand that God provided for us on this journey. And God is saying is that you, now I'm giving you what you need, but you got to take with you what you need for this journey. I'm not going to be there every day following you saying, oh, here goes some more. I'll hit them. God said, I'm not going to do that. I've given you what you need. I've showed you how to get where you need to get. I showed you how to get what you need. Now you got to do it, baby.
2: Amen.
1: Mama ain't going to be there all the time.
2: Amen.
1: I love my mama to death. My mama would, I ain't had to make my bed. I ain't had to do nothing. Mama, she loved me so that she spoiled. Oh, my, I was stinking. I was rotten. I was rotten. I was past four. I was rotten. I was rank. My mama spoiled me good. She knew what she was doing. Boy, she needed to get a degree on spoilology, but she spoiled me. And I loved it. I was with the Cowboys. My mama called me. She said, baby, you need anything? I said, no, mama, good. She said, I'm going to send you some money just in case. I'm like, thank you. Whoa, I said, mama, I don't need no money. I'm going to send you some. I sent it back to her. She got mad. She's speaking for about a week. But she just wanted to love me. And God is saying, I want to love you the same way. But you understand this, that, but it's a point when I got to back off and say, I've given you everything you need. Now, you got to go on your own, and you got to do the right thing. And you better understand, I can't be there. I've given you the oil, but you got to take it with you. I've given you what you need, but you got to take it with you.
2: Amen.
1: And that's why I love going by when I travel in all those gas stations. But when I went to Canada, there was a stretch of highway that says, last gas station. They said the next gas station is going to be about 80, 90 miles. So fill up now. Guess what I did? I filled up then. Because they warned you. Ain't no gas for a long time, baby. So if you try to push through and you see some cars on the side of the road, they try to push through. We got to make sure that God has provided us. Now, how these gas stations, how does spiritually we refill? Let me tell you how I refill. I love to listen to sermons. So I got CDs everywhere. I got programs in my TV already programmed for when certain things. I know it was at Saturdays at 8:30. No, Monday through Friday at 8:30. I love to listen to Freeman. Then Creflo comes on about an hour later. Then Creflo. I love my Creflo. I know he looks space every now and then. But then I listen to my TDEs sometimes. But then I love to now just get away, and then I'll listen to my songs, and I'll minister to myself just through song. And but understand is that when I sing to myself, what it is that oil starts to fill up. That my oil tank starts to fill up. It was low, but all of a sudden now it's halfway full. And then I begin to meditate on God's word. And next thing you know, I'm on full, Holy Ghost full, because now that when things come my way and somebody say something to me, I can look at them and smile.
2: Yeah, man.
1: And meaning just say, you having a bad day today? What do you mean I'm having a bad day? You just make me sick. Mm-hmm. You know, sometimes I just go and hug them, boom, they get mad, get off me. I say, I pray your day get better. And I keep going and start humming. But when I'm on low, and that same person do the exact same thing, all of a sudden, this is what you get. Who are you looking at? Who are you talking to? You don't know me, girl. You better step in your room and wake up and ask somebody, because you come at me again, I'm coming right back at you. Because all is low. Y'all oil ever been low?
2: Yeah.
1: I know my football players hate me when my oil low. Because my oil low, I'm making everybody run. Nah, get on the line. I want to hit. Be quiet. When my oil low, I start saying, shut up. I watch shut up, because after shut up, I know what's next. And I don't want to go past shut up. So when I hear myself say shut up, I got to stop myself and flashback and say, Lord, I need some oil.
4: That's right.
1: So you got to learn your cues.
4: Yeah.
1: See, because I can easily go on the other side. Y'all don't realize. When I tell you I love to cuss, I still love to cuss. But I'm trying to get that thing away from me, because I did it for so long.
4: Yeah.
1: How many know when you do something for so long, it's hard to break? When you do it for so long, it's hard to get away from it. When you do it for so long, it's, I know you should be doing that now. How you kind of Christian you are, and you still following that? I'm struggling right now. Just have some mercy on me. But I know God ain't through with me yet. So I'm going to keep trying to do what God called me to do. Anybody got issues?
2: Amen.
1: I know I'm the only one that don't have no issues. I know. I'm the only one that don't have no issues. I'm just lying, just in case y'all just playing around. Aaron just had to drop his head like I came to you said that. But we all have issues.
2: Amen.
1: But the challenge is that we got to make sure that we find our refilling station. Whatever it takes you to get your oil right, to get the Holy Spirit working back in you. Because far too often we live this life and there's no Holy Spirit working nowhere in our lives. And we thinking this is Christian, this is our walk. But when one day you get to heaven, God's going to say, depart from me, I don't know you. How you don't know me? Because you never talked to me. You never walked with me. You never spent any time with me. There were some people when I was with the Cowboys, and one lady said, I know you like a book. I said, tell me about myself. She said, you graduated from Liberty to this, and this was your degree, and you did this, and you did this, and she had me down. She had the program. She knew everything about me in the program. Then I said, what's my favorite color? Huh? I said, what's my favorite color? I said, what I like to do on a bad day? She said, who I like to talk to when I'm having a good time? Well, I said, woman, just because you read my stats don't mean nothing. You don't know me.
2: No.
1: I know because you've seen me enough and you read my stats enough, you think you know me. You don't know me. And the same thing God is saying to us. He said, just because you're reading some pages don't mean you know me. You can read me like a book all you want, but until you start to talk to me, and until you start to invest some time, and until you start to fill up your oil tank, you are wasting your time. You don't know me. And you need to get to know me, because when you get to know God,
4: all right.
1: When you get to know God, if you're talking with God, that's why I tell people heaven is easy. If you're talking with God and he's talking back to you and you're communicating and have a relationship with God, God is not a liar. So can he say, I never knew you? Y'all ain't feeling me right now. I'm trying to help you get to heaven. God is saying, if you have a relation with me and talk with me and let me know that I'm your child, that you're my child, and that we communicate together, I can't say I never knew you, because I know you. I walk with you, I talk with you, and I tell you that I am God. And the joy that we share. Have you shared any joy with God lately? Have you told God anything? Lord, I just want to say thank you, Lord, for waking me up this morning, Lord. You didn't have to do it, Lord, but I thank you. Lord, I thank you, Lord. Lord, I may not be walking like I used to walk, Lord, but I thank you that I can still move myself with my feet around, and I'm all right, Lord. I thank you, Lord. I may not be able to do everything I used to do, Lord, but I know that you're there right by my side. Lord, I thank you. The devil trying to mess you up, and he's trying to look at you. You can't do it. Look at Sister Stone. You can't even fix your hair. Look at you. Girl, you should feel bad about yourself. Oh, you got to get your nephew to come up over here. But God said, I provided that nephew. I provided everything. And don't worry about whether you're high or low. You got to understand that I am with you always, even until the end of the world.
2: All right.
1: Do you have any oil?
2: Yeah.
1: You got to find your filling station. And you got to find that song, that scripture, that word, that preacher, whatever you need to do. You need to find that word that helps you to get the feel of the Holy Spirit deep down on the inside. Do you know it? Do you have anybody? Do you have anything? What's your song? What's your song? If you don't have one, you need to find one. What's that thing that keeps you focused? You got to find one. Because if you don't have one, most of all, if you don't have a relationship with God, you need to check yourself. But I prayed the prayer. And I've been baptized. Go to a hill wet. I go to church every Sunday. Go to the devil. He was in heaven. If you don't have a relationship. I ain't saying being the best of friends. Look at Lazarus. The one that was in the poor man, in the rich man's in front of his his house. He didn't have much. He had the dogs licking his sores. But Lazarus went to heaven. The rich man went to hell. I'm saying, how in the world did it happen? He didn't go to church. He didn't read his word. I don't know. How did he get to heaven? He must have had a relationship. Lord, I'm going, oh, Lord, these dogs keep killing me. Lord, but thank you for the dogs, Lord. At least they cleaning me. I can't clean myself, Lord. I know I'm hungry right now, but Lord, every now and then you throw me a crumb. Lord, I just want to say thank you. And the more he began to talk to God, God be saying, that's my child. Don't just bring him up. He said, put him in Aaron's bosom. Don't just carry him up here. Put him in a bosom like a baby. He suffered long enough, and guess what I'm going to do? I'm going to take care of you, baby. Will you get a relationship? Do you have enough oil for your journey?
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5: Now, one thing that we ought to get excited about is salvation. If you're glad the Lord saved you, clap those hands all over this room. I want everybody to repeat this after me. You don't have to come down, but if the Lord is leading you to come down, you can come. But I want everybody to open up your mouth and repeat this. Father, in the name of Jesus, I come to you right now asking you to forgive me of all of my sins. I've sinned and fallen short of your glory. But your word says, if I believe that you sent your only son, he died on the cross for me. He laid in the grave for me. And he rose again with all power in his hand. And your word says, if I confess this with my mouth and believe it in my heart, I'm saved. I'm saved. I'm saved. I'm saved. I'm saved. Devil in hell cannot harm you. Grab somebody by the hand. Grab somebody by the hand. Just stretch across the aisles here. Grab somebody by the hand. We're going to pray. Father, in the name of Jesus, we thank you right now for your grace and your mercy. We can't say that enough. And Father, we thank you for this recording session. Whatever you want to do, we step back and say yes, Lord. Father, if we never receive any kind of award, whatever your will, let it be so, God. All we want to do is bless somebody to keep on serving you. Father, give us traveling grace as we leave this place. God, let us rise up early on Sunday morning, God, and send us to somebody's church that we will get fed the word of God. We thank you for all we've seen and heard. And we bless you right now in Jesus' name. Thank God. Amen.

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1: 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The church is located at 215 Grand Street, Danville. 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And in the words of Apostle Lawrence G. Campbell,
6: when you hear the Son, you hear the Father. And the Father said, you can't die now. 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

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God, I give you every concern, every care. 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

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How many of y'all come to praise it? Why don't you

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0: The Lord is great.
1: The Lord is great.
0: I said the Lord is great.
1: The Lord is great.
0: And he's greatly to be praised.
1: Greatly to be praised.
0: Come on, say it again. Sing unto

0: Oh, he's great. Yes, he is. Yes, he is. Yes, he is.
1: Matthew 4:4 reads, "Men shall not live by bread alone, but by every word that proceeds out of the mouth of God." 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
6: Give me you. Thus saith the Lord, the heaven is my throne, and the earth is my footstool. Where is the house that ye build unto me? And where is the place of my rest? For all those things have mine hand made, and all those things have been, saith the Lord. But to this man will I look, even to him that is poor and of a contrite spirit, and trembleth at my word. Isaiah 66, verses 1 and 2.
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1: 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And remember, you're welcome at the North New Hope Missionary Baptist Church, 123 Old Piney Forest Road,

Danke! Danke! Oh, hallelujah. Amen.

0: 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I'll be sharing a Bible verse and brief exhortation on the Word of God to give encouragement, explanation, and enlightenment to strengthen and inspire you as we both journey through these perilous waters of life. Isaiah 40:8 says, "The grass withereth, the flower fadeth, but the word of our God shall stand forever." 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
2: Good afternoon. This is Beverly Terry Jr., and I thank the Most High God for yet another broadcast. As always, I come praising and thanking the Lord God Almighty for all His many blessings. I say unto you that God is yet the blesser of a life of men, the God who was in the beginning, the God who creates, the God who makes, the God who causes to be with His word. I say unto you that He is the healer of life. He's the blesser of life. He's the God who through faith in Christ Jesus causes miraculous things to be. The God who lives in man's life through faith. The God who was in Christ Jesus. The God who makes alive. The God who causes good things to be. I say unto you that He is the healer of life. This miraculous God. This God that we have through faith. Man believing in Christ Jesus. Man putting his faith in the Word of God, Christ Jesus. And the Word begins to live in man's life because he has put his faith in the Word. How can two walk together unless they agree? Man in the Word, man in God, man in Christ Jesus, walking together and they agree. The blessings come, the blessings come. Because man is walking with God. Because man is believing the Word of God, the healer of life. Jesus said, I come that you might have life. And that you might have it more abundantly. Man in Christ Jesus. Man believing the Word of God. The healer of life. I say unto you that He is the help that man needs. He's the way out of situations and circumstances. He's the healer of your body. Lord, thank you. He's the healer of your mind. Mind be healed. Mind be healed. Satan back off. Mind be healed. He's the everlasting God. He's the God who fights your battles. This is the strength that you have. When man is in Christ Jesus, and God fights your battles. By His stripes you were healed. By His stripes you were healed. I receive the word. I receive the word of God in my life. And the word manifests. Because I believe what God said. I believe the word. And the word lives. And the word comes into being. And the word do the impossible things. I receive the word. The word truth. The word truth. The truth of God. I say unto you that he is the healer of life. He's the God who is doing miraculous things. Now, every sin, every transgression, every iniquity is remitted, has been remitted. This is the blessing of God. That sin can be sent away from you. This is the blessing of God. That it would have no more dominion in life. The healing of your life. Check yourself. Move your legs. Take that deep breath. Lord, thank you. Lungs be healed. Organs be healed. The manifestation of the word. The things that God do through faith. The things that he do through faith. The things that happen because you have received Christ Jesus. This God who was in the beginning, the word, the Logos. You have received the word that was in the beginning. And he lives. He lives. He lives in my life. He lives. Taking no thought for tomorrow, for tomorrow would take thought of itself. The God who has time in hand, he maketh a way. He maketh a way. He leadeth out of darkness. He leads you out of darkness. He says, I'm the light of life. I'm the light of life. Healing for your body. Healing for your body. Healing for your mind. Healing for your spirit. He's alive. He's alive. And he lives. Oh, man, Lord, thank you. He lives. He lives. He's alive. He got up out of the grave. He's alive. Lo, I'm with you always, God said. Even to the end. Lo, I'm with you always. In the book of Romans chapter 4, verse 17. Romans chapter 4, verse 17. And it reads like this. As it is written, Romans 4, verse 17. As it is written, I have made thee a father of many nations before him whom he believed, even God, who quicketh the dead. And calleth those things which be not as though they were. God who calleth those things which be not as though they were. I talk about healing. I talk about miraculous things. I talk about this God who was in the beginning, the Creator, the God who shows himself alive in the life of men, the God who gives you purpose in life, the God who answers prayer. It talks about Abraham, Abraham. This man that was up in age, This man who had a lot of money and substance. This man that had a barren wife. Talking about Abraham. And with all that he had, he wanted an heir. He wanted somebody to leave all this fortune, this material things, wealth to. The Bible said God came in. He talked to Abraham about life, about what he proposed to do, what he would do, that he would make him the father of many nations. And he had no heir. And he was up in age. And Sarah was barren. He made Abraham a promise. He told Abraham what he would do. That he would make him the father of many nations. When he had life stacked against him. This is what God do. He comes into your life to bless you. He comes into your life to do the impossible things. Having faith. Having faith. The Bible said Abraham believed God. Abraham believed God. And it was imputed to him for righteousness. Man believing God. It makes a difference what you believe God for. It makes a difference. Your life is blessed because of the word that you believe him for. Whatever the situation might be, God is in your life for good. The Bible said, God so loved that he gave his only begotten son, that whosoever believeth in him should not perish. See, that's a word right there. That's a blessing word. That when I believe in Christ Jesus, Jesus said, he that believeth in me shall not perish. Shall not be destroyed. Believe in the word of God. The God who calleth those things that be not as though they were. He talked to Abraham not only about the seed that he would have, the child that he would have, but he looked down the line to those people that you could not number. So shall your seed be. So shall your seed be. I'm not just blessing you with a child. I see this people that no man can number. People that believe in Christ Jesus. People believe in the word. Those people that will be like Jesus. Those people that will be like Jesus. Jesus speaking to the situations of life. This is what Jesus did. The Son of God, having God in him. Those people. That will be like God. In the image of God, he created man in the beginning. Man created, made in the image of God. The man that would call those things that be not as though they were. This is salvation. People wondered about Jesus. Having all this power, and why didn't he heal everybody? God wanted a family. God wanted a family. God wanted man to have this union that was in the beginning. The people that would believe in God. The people that would have God's spirit. The people that would have the word of God coming out of their mouth. Changing life. Changing the world. Changing situations. Calling those things that be not as though they were. This is the blessing. When you understand about Christ Jesus, the Word, when you understand what it means to be like Jesus, we call them Christians, to be Christ-like, to be Christ-like. To have the power and the authority of God. God and man. The God who called those things that be not as though they were. When he talked to Abraham, he saw the future. He saw it done. He sees you here. He sees it done. He sees the word complete. When he calls you blessed, he sees the word complete. He called it done. He called those things that be not as though they were. When you understand about God, the Creator, the Maker, the Creator, the God who calls us to be. Man receiving Christ Jesus receives this God that lives in his life. This God that causes him to live and not die. He said, you'll have eternal life. This is what Jesus said. You'll have eternal life. You have the Spirit of God living in you. The Spirit of God living in you. The Maker of life. The Creator of the heavens and the earth. The Maker of words. The Maker of words. Calling those things that be not as though they were. See, this is something that the child of God, having God in his life, and he called those things that be not as though they were. Faith is believing what God says. Believing what God says. I make a covenant with the word of God. I make a covenant with the word of God. The word of God is amen. Shalom, HaKasher. The word of God is amen. I heard the word. Faith cometh by hearing. Faith come by hearing. And hearing by the word of God. See, it's God's word that causes things to be. It's God's word. It's not man's word. It's God's word. That causes the things of God to be. This is the blessing in life. That you believing in Christ Jesus and you will speak the word of God into your life. Into your life. The word of God coming out of your mouth. Coming out of your mouth. This is what sickness and disease and poverty, they have to hear this word of God. You're speaking to sickness, and it hears the word that comes out of your mouth. You're speaking to poverty, and it hears the word that comes out of your mouth. The God of creation, the God who makes a way. You speak to that hindering spirit that had you bound. And you tell him the word. You tell it the word. Tell it the word of God is healed. My body is healed. Because the word says so. This is what Jesus quoted to the script. He said that it is written in the word. It's written in the word. The word is my amen. The word is my way maker. The word is my joy and my peace. The word is sovereign. The word is God. The healing of life. The healing of life. God, who he called those things that be not as though they were. This is what you do. This is what you do. You speak the words out of your mouth. You don't have to have an audience all the time. You speak the word. It's in this realm of the spirit that these things exist. These things exist. They don't know what you believe. Until you speak it out of your mouth. You tell sickness, I won't receive you. You tell poverty, I don't receive you. I'm blessed. I'm blessed. You're changing the natural with your words. Because your words are spirit. Your words are spirit. Your words are of God. And child of God, they recognize who you are. They know who you are. The benefits of God. Faith comes by hearing and hearing by the word of God. They know what you've heard. But they don't know what you believe because you haven't said so. It hadn't come out of your mouth. It's not what you say, talk to, tell other peoples about. It's what you believe and what comes out of your mouth that calls the sickness to go. Because I'm well. Sickness get confused when you say that you are. It has no dominion. It has no place because you say that you're well. Poverty has no place because you say that I'm blessed, I'm wealthy, I'm rich, I have. And poverty get confused. The blessing of God is that I call those things that be not as though they were. The everlasting God. The God who lives in my life through faith. The word of God is what God says.

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May the Lord God Almighty bless you. And may He do all the miraculous things that the Word declares. Amen.

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9: 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The church that is rooted by God can never be uprooted by man. The pastor is the Reverend Maurice Furl.
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1: For without faith, it is impossible to please God. He that comes to God must believe that he is God. Faith comes by hearing, hearing by

0: Good evening, and welcome to the Kentuck Missionary Baptist Church program. The church is located 1080 Kentuck Road in Ringgold. 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
1: I greet you in the name of Jesus. Most High God, the one who sits high, the one who looks low, the one that knew about this day even before the beginning of this world. He knew about us even before the beginning of this world. And I'm just thankful to be here today at the Kentuck Missionary Baptist Church. And already I have seen familiar faces. Melvina, I'm going to tell you something that you did not know. There is somebody sitting in this congregation that was one of my first bigs. And if you know who you are, the hairdresser, raise your hand. That's right. That's right. She was one of my first bigs. When I joined the Big Brothers, Big Sisters family, and people have come up to me this morning and said, your face looks awfully familiar. And I was like, I don't know how. But they said they did, and then they started naming where they could know me from. And so I'm just thankful to be here today, that God has given me this opportunity, that Pastor Brian has given me this opportunity to share with you all. And I'm telling you, it's been a long time coming, because he asked me a couple of times. And every time I would say, you know, Pastor, that's my Sunday to preach at Calvary. You know, and I have to do communion. I got to do, you know, baptism. I got to do everything. And he says, well, you know, and he never gave up on me. And I thank God for that. And so now I'm here and able to share with you what thus says the Lord this morning. And for those of you who have your Bibles and whatever your tradition is, if you stand, if you sit, please turn to Psalm 62. I'm going to be sharing with you from the King James Version of the Bible, but when the word starts, I'll be sharing with you from the NIV. So Psalm 62, 1-8 verses. Truly my soul waited upon God. From him cometh my salvation. He only is my rock and my salvation. He is my defense, and I shall not be greatly moved. How long will ye imagine mischief against man? Ye shall slay all of you. As a blowing wall shall ye be, and as a tottering fence. The only counsel to cast him down from his excellency. They delight in the lies, they bless with their mouths, but they curse inwardly. Salah. My soul, wait thou only upon God, for my expectation is from him. He only is my rock and my salvation. He is my defense, and I shall not be moved. In God is my salvation and my glory. The rock of my strength and my refuge is in God. Trust in him at all times, ye people. Pour out your heart before him. God is a refuge for us. Salah. You may be seated. Lord God, we thank you for this day, for this time with your people. God, we ask that you use your servant. God, it's not about me, but it's all about you. God, let me pour out to your people the word that you would have them to receive. And bless it all. In the name of Jesus, we pray. Amen. Pastor that I've had for over 40 years. This is his favorite song, the one that I'm sure that the musicians are familiar with. And his favorite song is My Soul is Anchored in the Lord. And I want you to pay attention to verse 6. And verse 6, truly he is my rock and my salvation. He is my fortress. And I shall not be shaken. He is my fortress, and I shall not be shaken. Remember this, God is the only one that we can depend on in the time of trouble. Amen. On Sundays, early in the morning, while the dew is still on the ground and the sun has just risen, I take a ride into the park that sits on the riverbank, and it gives me an opportunity to connect with God's creation and listen to gospel music. The music feeds me for the day ahead. And last Sunday, the song that was playing was "My Soul is Anchored in the Lord." And I had to decide what that meant to me that Sunday. There was a realization as to how blessed I was to be able to be steady in storms and in turmoils through storms and turmoils by a strong tower, a mighty God, a firm foundation. And just start thinking about the song, "How Great is Our God, How Great is Our God." Remember, He is the only one that we can depend on in the time of a storm. So what is the basis for Psalm 62, the author? This is a Psalm of David. He was the director of music, written during the days of Absalom's rebellion. This was his son that didn't know how to act and wanted to run around and do whatever it was that he wanted to do. Then he had to deal with the sins of that son, but he also had to deal with not being able to seek God's forgiveness, and partly due to his father David's transgressions with Bathsheba and Uriah. And places all his hope in God. This is in God alone and no one else, and nothing else could he place his trust in, just like we can't do it now. He is a true refuge in the time of trouble. This is a song of trust that we see here. And then the summary of the song, as we take a look at it, the psalmist waits in silence on the Lord. We can't always be running around and be busy when God is doing his work. We got to wait in a silent posture so that God is able to help us. We have to be still and quiet. And the psalmist gave time to meditate and gain a more deeper understanding of what God was trying to do in his life. And sometimes we need to be still and see what God is doing in our life. He found God to be the foundation, the rock, the fortress, and the anchor. And David looked to God to deliver him from his mess that he had been in. He knew he had been in trouble. He knew he had done wrong things, but he waited for God to deliver him from that. And he still is a rock in the salvation. He is my fortress, and I shall not be safe. Forsaken, a protected and an unmovable foundation. He is our foundation, my brothers and my sisters. He is our refuge and our strength. He's an ever-present help in the time of trouble. He's going to come see about us when we're at our lowest point. What does an anchor mean spiritually? It symbolizes stability, hope, faith, and grounding. It offers spiritual reassurance during life's challenges. And everybody knows that we have some challenges in life. The anchor keeps the ship steady in a turbulent waters. It is the core values and belief that keeps us centered during storms. It maintains hope when everything else is lost. We still have that hope in God that is still there, even in hard times.

foundation in our relationship with God's word and through God's power. And that is what it is that we have to lean and depend on, my brothers and sisters. We can't give up. We got to lean on the strength of God because he is there for us. And so as we return to this song, and you may hear the word foundation, you may hear the word strength, you may hear the word steady, rock steady. You may hear that throughout, because this is the most important part of the scripture, as this psalmist was dealing with his issues at that particular time. But it expresses full faith in Yahweh. Yahweh is the true and living God. He is the Adonai. He is the one and only God in our lives. And he could never be shaken in his faith, because he realizes that God is his rock, his salvation, and his fortress. And these verses address his adversaries who was trying to bring him down. And I don't know about you, but there's always going to be somebody out there trying to bring you down. And just like some of us, David has a lot of power. And there were people that envied him and the power that he had. And know that if he had that kind of power, there's somebody that wants to be him. And my brothers and my sisters, if you got power, there's somebody out there that wants to be you. And they are just plain jealous of what it is, the power, and what it is that you can do for other people, and what you can do in your homes, and what it is that you can do for your families. But let me just say this. David waits in silence. He knows when it's his time to speak. It's not always time to get up and say something. Every time somebody says something to you, it ain't time to come back at them. Sometimes we just gotta wait and let God put it in us as to what it is that we should say and when it is that we should say it. And it's suggested that you wait for an answer from God. Don't be quick to speak. The writer also suggests that you be unmovable, that you be quiet, and keep your eyes fixed on God. Fixed on God. Wait on the expectation of the Lord to come and help you. Not only to come and see about you, but to come and help you. Be optimistic with hope, which is based on your relationship with God. Have that hope and that trust in God. Know that he's your rock, he's your salvation, he's your fortress. He's a barrier to you and your enemies. This is a place where you can feel safe and a place where you can feel secure. Remember, if God is for us, who can be against us? We have to know that God can prevail even in the darkest hour, and even in that midnight hour, even that time between 12 and 3, know that he's going to come and see about you, because we belong to him. Once you give your life to him, you know that you belong to him, and he's going to be there for you. The right encourages not to show weakness, because it gives the enemy the upper hand, and you don't ever want that. And this writing, the psalmist realized that Yahweh is the only defense. He will deliver you from your enemies. It is with God's glory, majesty, and wealth that this can be done. It can only be done with and because of him. I encourage you to put your trust in him. Give him the honor that he is due. Not only is he your strength, but he's your refuge in the darkest hour. And you know, it talks about the wings. And under those wings, we can have peace, because he's covering us with those wings. And so he can give us the peace that we are due. Not only is he your strength, but he's your refuge. In life's pressures, he's there for you. In dangerous situations, he's there for you. And then the songwriter says, the storm keeps on raging in my life. And you know what that is. It's sickness. It could be you, or could be somebody in your household. Financial difficulties, overdue bills, indebtedness way over your head. You make $30,000 and you're $31,000 worth of debt. I don't know about you, but I know it's happened. I know it has happened. It keeps on happening. Garnishments, foreclosures, homelessness. I saw a young lady this morning when I was on my ride. I just was walking on Riverside Drive that was related to a family I knew. And she just walks the streets. She's homeless.

0: nowhere to go. So know that homelessness is real, my brothers and sisters. Addictions in their households, whether it's alcohol or whether it's substances. Family arguments. You know, I tell Melvina all the time, I say, you know what, boy? I'm so glad I'm an only child. I don't know what to do. I said, cause if I had to argue with the family members, I just don't know what I would have to do. But I'm telling you, there are families that are broken, that are split. They can't get together. When somebody, don't let somebody pass away. Oh my goodness. We talk about arguments about money and who gonna bury who and who holding the insurance policy and all that stuff. I know y'all don't have it here in Kentucky, but I know this in another church down the road somewhere. But you know, I'm just telling you that these are things that happen. Family arguments, abuse, physical, mental, or verbal assaults, broken relationships. Sometimes at work you have issues that go on, employees that don't want to listen. You have supervisors that want to take this, that, and the third. So, you know, I know that we have these troubles and we can never get it right. It's always wrong. There are problems with this and problems with that, balances and write-ups and suspensions and all that kind of stuff that goes on in the workplace. So I know that these things exist. So storms, they just keep on raging and blowing in my life. But remember the anchor. David had to remember that anchor and who that anchor was when he dealt with Absalom, Bathsheba, and Uriah. Who can help us navigate these storms? Who is unchanging? Who is protective and faithful in his promises to us? Who can help us with that steadfast hope, that inner peace and security? Yahweh gives us that deep faith that can anchor us even in the deepest waters, even in those murky waters, even when our lives are chaotic like the ocean. It gives us that inner peace. When we're making daily decisions, we have to learn to lean and depend on God. We have to keep the ship steady and help us to maintain hope when the waters are murky. As I said before, the main thing is that he can guide us even through life's journey. Life is a journey. Everything is tough. I wish I could stand here and say that life is going to be easy and that when you walk out that door this morning that nothing is going to happen. But that would not be the truth if I even told you that, because there's something that happens to us each and every day. There's going to be a new experience that's negative. Things that you didn't think were coming. People that you didn't think were coming at you. Hurry up and best believe that these things are going to happen. It's a journey that we are going through. How does my ship get connected to the anchor? Believe in the Lord Jesus Christ as your personal Savior. First, believe it in your heart and confess with your mouth that Jesus Christ is Lord of your life. And then let the spiritual leader know that you want to be baptized, that you want to be washed in the blood of Jesus Christ. You want that what was once dirty and murky, you want to be washed clean by the blood of Jesus Christ. And then after you become connected to this worship center right here or to another worship center, you want to go ahead and start moving in this church. You want to be at Sunday school this morning like I was in this class. You want to be in Bible study with this class. You want to understand what it is the Word has to tell you in this place. You want to be connected with other believers so that you can start building that foundation within your life. God is making a way for each and every one of us, and this is our opportunity to get connected, to get grounded in the faith so that we can be protected and participate in Holy Communion. And he says in his word to do this until I shall come again. He promises that he's coming back to deliver us from this world, from the world of the president under who we live, under everything that is going on and everything, that he promises to come back. And he will help our soul to be anchored. Remember the song by Douglas Miller, my pastor's favorite song. And this is a funny thing, because he called me Friday. I said, Pastor, I'm preaching your favorite hymn. And he said, oh, okay. And when I preached it at his anniversary some 8 years ago, and he got up and he sung it, because that is his favorite song. My soul is anchored in the Lord. I realize, and I can't sing, don't worry. I realize that sometimes in life, we're going to be tossed by the waves and currents that seem so fierce. But in the word of God, I've got an anchor, and it keeps me steadfast, unmovable, despite the tides. And the storms keep on raging in my life. And sometimes it's hard to tell the night from day. But still the hope that lies within me is reassured as I keep my eyes upon the distant shore. I know that I'll be led safely to that blessed place that he has prepared. My soul is anchored in the Lord. And I wonder this morning if you can say the same thing, that your soul has been anchored in the Lord, that you have been tossed and you've been turned, but still you had someone that you could reach to, someone that can give you that fortress, that foundation, that anchor that keeps you from being tossed and turned. There is a true and living God, but his son's name is Jesus. And whatever it is that you're going through life, he will be right there for you to steady your course and to help you through any and everything. So when you walk out of that door and onto the street, we don't know what's going to happen, but he already knows what's going to happen, and he can prepare you for just that one thing. But don't leave without your soul being anchored in the Lord. Remember that God is the only one that you can rely on in times of trouble. He'll be your fortress. He'll be your foundation. He'll be your anchor that keeps you steadfast and movable. He's the one. He's the one. Let us pray. Is there one today who needs to know Jesus for the free pardon of their sins? Is there one today who just wants to have a relationship, who wants to have an anchor connected to this true and living God? Is there one today? It doesn't matter the age. It doesn't matter what happened last night. It doesn't matter what's going on in your household. We seek to help you, and we ask, is there one today? Is there one? Is there one? We ask that you come forward if there is. If you believe in your heart and can confess with your mouth that Jesus Christ is Lord of your life, we ask that you come. We ask that you come. If not, you may be seated.
1: Hallelujah. We give God praise today. We receive a powerful message unto all of us that the Lord wants for us to do. And we look at it, as she has stated, and as I've heard and what you've heard, that our anchor is in the Lord. And as we think about that, there is no way for us to fall overboard, no way for us to get in trouble, but we can depend on God because the anchor is in the Lord. We want to thank you for what you have shared with us today. It was absolutely wonderful, wonderful, good teaching. We learned, I learned, and you learned what the Lord gave her to bring into this building. And it has been awesome. So we want to thank you. Thank you for the job well done. Thank you for coming to our church. Thank you for seeing you again. Thank you for all all the things that you have done, Sister Pat. Thank you. God bless you, and we pray that we'll get to hear from you again, because it was awesome. Amen? Amen. Amen. Amen. At this time, we have a call to, as we usually do, call to the altar. And would you address that for us, please? We usually come up and stand and have prayer, that type of thing. Okay?
0: Is there one today who needs to be, who would like to come to the altar?
2: Yes.
0: Who may be experiencing the storms in their lives? Is there one today? Is there one? If not, you may stand where you are. Storms out there, but it may be the ones that we don't want to speak about, the ones that we don't want to let our neighbors know that we're going through. But God, we may be going through something, but God, we ask that you just steady our anchor.
2: Yeah.

0: breakthrough because of the vision and the eyes that you have given us. God, it's not all about us, but God, it's all about you.
1: Yes.
0: And God, we ask that you just come into our homes and lay hands on the one that's sick, the one that's not feeling well today.
2: Yes.
0: God, we ask that you go into the workplace and God, be there. Be that strong tower, that steady vessel that's right in the middle of the workplace, God. God, we ask that you be in our relationships that may be going awry, God, and give it direction as an anchor gives the direction for the east and the west and the north and the south. God, we ask that you just be there and hold steady and even in our finances, God.

support your word. You said that your son is the word and that he also is the life. So God, continue to pour that life and that word into this church so we can

right now in the name of Jesus. God, you didn't call this kid Tuck because it's hiding somewhere, God, that you called us out to be amongst the people. And God, we ask that you allow us to go into the highways and the byways and do the work that you would have assigned us to do. God, we ask that you bless this preacher. God, fall fresh on her so that she can be used by you. And God, and give that calling and that gift to each and every one of us. God, we ask that you just bless us right now in the name of Jesus. And God, as we leave this place, always remember that you are the one that's in charge of our lives. In the name of Jesus, we pray this prayer.

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And be sure to join us again next week, same time, for another message from our pastor, Reverend Dr. Dwight A. Bryant, pastor of the Kentuck Missionary Baptist Church in Ringo.

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